It was destined to become his first ever American top 30 hit, that one, Straight from the Heart, Bryan Adams. And we had to wait a bit longer. We had to wait for Run to You a couple of years later, see him into the British top 30. Fleetwood Mac in there as well from that golden patch when Peter Green was firing on all cylinders before he went off the track and lost his way. Oh, well, one of the best from him. Welcome to the second hour of Stafford's World, and time for some Alice Cooper.

0: There's a whole bunch of Police album tracks that never got released as singles. That's one on the pile that could easily have snuck out as a single. Canary in a Coal Mine from those guys. Alice Cooper's School's out as well. Say hello to John Kerr, who's in London now. He lives in a place he's emailed not so long ago, actually. And the place he said, I thought, first of all, he must be in France. It sounds very French and very posh. Castle Now. In Castelnau, sounds very much continental, doesn't it? A bit Mediterranean, but it's actually in Barnes, not just Barnes, Barnes near Richmond on Thames. That is posh, isn't it? And I was just trying to find out where Castelnau was, and I ended up flicking through a page that said house prices in the Castelnau area of Richmond upon Thames and Barnes. And it said the average price was £1.8 million and loads of them were going for £7 million. So, John, lend us a tenner. Go on, John. Thanks for your email.
1: You've heard the hit versions. Now it's time for the originals. This is Ah, But They Did It First on Stafford's World.
0: A bit of a left field one, certainly for this first of the two on Ah, But They Did It First. The Sutherland Brothers, at the time they were the Sutherland Brothers, started off as the Sutherland Brothers Band, and then short time as the Sutherland Brothers, and then the Sutherland Brothers in Quiver with sort of the incarnations in the 70s for them. 1972 is the Lifeboat album and a track from that. Now you might go, I don't remember any Sutherland Brothers stuff being taken and become a hit for somebody else. But this time around, it was a song from that album called Real Love. And it was sampled by a Swedish rapper called Snook and his gang. The Snook gang it was, who came out with a Swedish rap hit by taking this particular track. Not just taking this particular track, but sampling the whole of the introduction to this particular song, Real Love by the Sutherland Brothers, and using it for the whole of a rap track where all they did was rap over the top of it.
2: Här finns ingenting att klaga på. Likadant hela tiden, hela dagen lång. Jag har ett bra liv med en trygg inkomst. Min fru och familj betalar riktig moms. Inget extraordinärt eller överflöd. Inte heller
0: det. Went a bit further than that. They're on a video where they're playing guitar over the top of it as if they did it. There's a picture of them and their little group together on a TV show in Sweden when basically they just play piano as if it's their piano when it's the Stevie Wonder, a sort of a take as if they were had done the original, and it wasn't right. But there's no credit for Ian Sutherland, the guy who wrote it on their tracks. One of the members gets a credit. No mention of the Sutherland Brothers in the mention of it, but the whole track they had was based on the backing track, which was the introduction looped around to this song. So But They Did It First, Mr. Snook and your Swedish rap act. Take this, the original of the Sutherland Brothers, superb piano work from Steve Winwood on this.

So that was all ripped off the Sutherland Brothers from the Lifeboat album and Real Love. Ripped off the old introduction that became a loop around, went through the whole of a track by a Swedish rapper and his band called Snooki was. And the track is called Inga, I-N-G-A, and then the new word problem. That's the English spelling of problem. And you can find the video for that. You can find that on Facebook. No credit for Ian Sutherland at all. He wrote it, or the Sutherland Brothers band who played on it, or anything else to do with them, and any credit there in big letters. So is that right? Doesn't sound right to me. The whole of the track is built around that. Okay, time to calm down a bit. Great calming down music, in fact. 1982, Donna Summer had a cover version of John and Vangelis' State of Independence. And then in 1991, there was a second attempt at a cover version, which was Chrissie Hynde and the Mood Swings, and a sort of left field cover kind of mixy version of State of Independence called Spiritual High, bracket State of Independence. But the original that outdid all of them was this from the early 80s, John and Vangelis. Ah, but they did it first. And the original version of State of Independence.

recognising the talents of John and Vangelis and ABBA, they did it first with State of Independent, covered by Donna Summer in 82, and Mood Swings featuring Chrissie Hynde in 1991. It's Stafford's World. I'm Mark Stafford. You can get to reach me at mark@markstafford.co.uk. Let's check out some Neil Young from the Harvest Moon album. The track from that never seems to get played.

0: It's Neil Young from the album Harvest Moon, and that is the excellent Unknown Legend from that. Hello to Bob Matteo. Now, Bob is in San Francisco, and his ears pricked up when he was listening to the show, heard me mention Sausalito on that, and he said, well, I grew up just down the road in San Francisco, so I know Sausalito really well. He said it was the second time I'd ever heard your program, and he said, you're doing a fabulous job. So I think I've got a convert. Thank you, Bob. Bob is in lovely San Francisco. I love San Francisco. Must head there soon. Back in a moment with some Andy Fairweather Lowe.
1: 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Don't go away. We will be back with more in just a moment.
2: 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Bienvenido.
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It's one of my favourite singles from 1967, The Grassroots, who had an incredible run of single hits in America and in Canada from 67 into the early 70s. Let's Live for Today, that was. And they were managed originally by P.F. Sloan and Steve Barry, who actually were members of the group for a time, and they decided to, we can't manage this and also be songwriters, because they were prolific songwriters between them at the time. We can't do all this and play in the band, so we need some other people. So you get this bit where if you have Grassroots collections, you'll find different versions of songs. It's because they were redone again by the new version of the band. And you probably had on some of the early collections the original version of some of the hits, so gets a bit confusing there. Now, talking of P.F. Sloan and Steve Barry, they were great songwriters, as I said, and then P.F. Sloan, one of that duo, he sort of vanished a bit as time went on, and Jimmy Webb at one time got very worried about what had happened to his friend P.F. Sloan, so much so as he wrote a song about, where is P.F. Sloan? Sloan, I've been thinking about him. Where is he? Where's he gone? And a lot of people thought, what's happened? Has he gone somewhere and never came back? Did he get in a car crash? Did he just vanish? What? So on the Writers Sing Them Their Way, this is the great Jimmy Webb worrying about his friend P.F. Sloan.

I'm pleased to say they did find P.F. Sloan at the end. And though he wasn't doing extremely well in life, he was existing and he was still alive. So everybody was happy that at least they'd found him like that. P.F. Sloan, Jimmy Webb's tribute to him. One more song to finish hour two. And what about this classic from The Doors?

Brownsville Station's 70s hit Smoking in the Boys' Room, and on the Vertigo label, it was Juicy Lucy and Who Do You Love. And the Vertigo label, if you saw it on singles, and most of the stuff we ended up playing then, we couldn't afford all the albums, but so we played a lot of singles, and Juicy Lucy's Who Do You Love was a big top 30 single in Britain. If you put it on the turntable and watch it go round, it would actually give you, it would give you vertigo, I think. That was the whole idea. It would give you a migraine or whatever, and so as you got this vision of this going around, and it did your brain in. Put that on a turntable. Juicy Lucy, as I said, they were one of the bands on Vertigo. A lot of strange bands on Vertigo, but some interesting stuff back then. Talking of interesting stuff, 1978. What about this for an album? More than interesting. It was the new album from Bob Seger. Now he had a bit of a problem. He had to follow up Night Moves, his classic album. Pressure was on him. So what are you going to do, Bob? You've got to outdo Night Moves. That's tough. That is really, really tough. So what you going to do, Bob? So Bob gets sets on it. He didn't write all these, but he definitely garnered, it's a nice word, garnered together some fine tracks to kick off that album. New album was to be Stranger in Town. It came out in 1978. We put the needle in the groove and we were greeted by Hollywood Nights, Still the Same, Old Time Rock and Roll, Until It Shines, just in the first four tracks. Wow, that was powerful stuff. It included this one in there as well.

0: Saying hello to Jason Matsau, I think it is, from Newcastle upon Tyne. He's been listening for a few years now, and he loved the Alan Parsons Project track I played in the recent show, and he enjoyed that. That was the one with Steve Harley doing the bits, and I love that track as well. Good taste, mate. And you wanted some T-Rex, so I hope you like that one. T-Rex is Ride a White Swan. Great to hear from you at mark@markstafford.co.uk.
1: And now, Stafford's World looks a bit deeper at the hit songs and tells you the stories behind them. It's time for another song story on Stafford's World.
0: Song story number two from Albert Hammond and I'm a Train. Not one of his most successful songs, but a song that's done very well for him in terms of awareness of one of his songs. And the reason is it came out originally a couple of two or three versions that sort of got a bit of play, but nothing more. Didn't really do that much around the world and went into a box. And then a few years later, Peter Knight, who's the guy who produced the wonderful orchestration on Days of Future Past for the Moody Blues, all of that magical work, he decided that's a good song for doing some choral work too. So he wrote a choral score that was used by glee clubs and harmony groups all over the world. And he got the King Singers to do it in 1975, and the film of then inspired lots of other people to do it. And it's got its own fan club, really, and a lot of choral clubs, glee clubs, harmony groups have had a go at it. You find them all on YouTube. You find tons of versions of I'm a Train done by choral societies. Some magical harmony singing on that. So here's the story behind the song that was to have that future life. I'm a Train from Albert Hammond.
2: I'm a Train is one of the first songs, actually, that Mike Hazelwood and I wrote. When I met Mike, I was a waiter at the Grosvenor House Hotel. And he was a songwriter for a publishing company called Shaftesbury Music, which had to do with Radio Luxembourg way back in the early 60s. And when I met him, I said, look, I work at the Grosvenor House as a waiter. If you want to come there on my time off, we could write songs, and I could also give you dinner because I get free dinner being a waiter, you know. So he would come down two or three times a week, you know, and we would write and have dinner together. And one of those days, you know, we wrote this song called I'm a Train. It must have been 1965, 6 or something like that. It was recorded by many people in the 60s. It never became a hit, but it was a very much played song on radio in England. At the same time as I'm a Train, we wrote a song for Simon Dupree and the Big Sound called Reservations, which is also a ticket for a train, you know. When I was doing my third album, I was up in San Francisco working with Roy Harry, who used to produce Simon and Garfunkel. And I was doing an album with Roy, and I just, you know, was waiting for him to get some sounds, and I was just alone in the studio, and I started to play the acoustic guitar. I started to play I'm a Train because of the rhythm, you know. And he asked me, what is that? And I said, it's an old song from the 60s, you know. He said, oh, play it, you know. So I played it, and he recorded it. And then he went next door. Santana was recording. And so he got the percussionist Armando Peraza from Santana to come in and put some bongos on. And that's how my record of I'm a Train first started.

Anna Nancy Wilson from the big hair and the shoulder pads era, when that was the cool way to look, and they didn't half look cool, didn't they, back in the 80s. What about love? Anna Nancy Wilson and Heart. It's Stafford's World and I'm Mark Stafford. Now, this guy is like a musical god in the West Midlands. He's Raymond Froggatt, had really just a tiny bit of success around the rest of the world with The Red Balloon, the song that he originally wrote as Callow La Vita. Dave Clark Five had a big hit with that. And Roly was another song of his that did quite well in the Dutch charts. But home in the West Midlands, they opened the door for him, his music royalty, particularly in the country-type circles as well. 1968, Raymond Froggatt and Roly.

0: In case you didn't know, it's the great guitar work of the great Dave Edmunds on Love Sculpture's Sabre Dance. That's the song that, or the tune that kicked off his particular start in the world of music, Dave Edmunds. And before that, Raymond Froggatt and Rowley. I've got some fine stuff from him that I must dig out, as well as the well-known stuff from him. And we're back with the Rolling Stones in just a moment.
1: 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We'll be right back in just a minute or two.
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3: 11 degrees.

You certainly can't go wrong playing that, can you? The lovely Anchorage from Michelle Shocked. And the Rolling Stones, of course, and Give Me Shelter as we enter the final half hour on Stafford's World. Hello to Nicholas Slaven, who's in Antwerp in Belgium. I know Antwerp very well. I know it particularly because I used to do quite a few trips on holidays down into Europe, down through Germany, into Holland and Belgium and all those kinds of things. And I always knew that when we reached the other side of the massive motorway system around Antwerp, you were home. You only had to just stick the car on the motorway and let it run. When you passed that and gone through a little underpass and come out the other side, Antwerp was gone and you had a nice run through motorway all the way to the Channel ports. So hello to Nicholas. Nicholas Storven gets in touch at Mark at Mark Stafford from Antwerp in Belgium. Glad to know that you're enjoying Stafford's World. Now, this was Hazel O'Connor's career sort of all summed up. She had an absolutely amazing period of life when in May 1980 through to August 1981, she had three albums out. She did the filming for Breaking Glass, appeared in that, and had the very successful album off the back of that, which sold a lot of copies. Followed up with an album called Sons and Lovers, and then a third album called Cover Plus. Now, that was all in just over a year. And at the end of it all, she was absolutely burnt out. I'd put her all the effort into those three albums and they all sold less than the previous one all the way through. And she really struggled. And at the end of all that, she never had a top 50 single after all of that. But this was one of the last things she did that we kind of remember. Hazel O'Connor, Cover Plus, We're All Grown Up.

another band who had their success sort of squeezed in over a short period of time was Sailor, of course, when they had a bunch of successful singles, including Girls, Girls, Girls there. And welcome to Stafford's World. I'm Mark Stafford. I do this every week, by the way. I do. You can catch me same time, same place, wherever you're listening. Let's do some Travelling Wilburys.

I think I'm right in saying that was it for Supertramp in terms of successful singles. A couple of years, few years after the peak period, about 83, wasn't it? A few years after that, a few years after the big hits, was It's Raining Again. It did squeeze into the charts, and that's when we said goodbye to Supertramp, partly because they'd split, hadn't they, two key members of Supertramp. Travelling Wilburys, Handle With Care before that, and that does it for another Staffers World. mark@markstafford.co.uk is where you can contact me in cyberspace. Let's finish with this, another one of those little gems that I try to squeeze in onto the end of a show. I haven't heard this for a long time. Waterboys and the Glastonbury song.

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8: Kia ora, g'day, how are you? Welcome to another New Zealand Retro Weekly Top 40 Countdown. My name's Rob Walker, his name is Azza, you know the drill. This is our weekly countdown of the New Zealand charts from days gone by. This time round, we're going back in time 43 years. That's not much. September of 1983 is where we are. For this very week, looking at the New Zealand charts, I'm looking forward to it. Let's get underway.
9: Well, now let's settle down, all of us, and enjoy the sounds we like most of all. Some really good music.
8: Kiwi music in our countdown, kicking us off at number 40 from a Christchurch pop band called The Wastrels. They formed in 1982 and emerged alongside the Dance Exponents as part of the Christchurch music scene, releasing this from their EP, The Jenna Affair, the EP at number 40 this week. From it, In Love With Love.

0: We're underway with this week's New Zealand Retro Weekly Top 40 Countdown. That's an EP called The Jenna Affair from the Wastrels. It was a brand new entry. EPs were sort of less than an album, but more than the two songs you'd get on a 45. Yeah, sitting at number 40, so it was counted on our singles chart. Here, I Fell in Love with Love from that EP.
1: Number 39.
0: At number 39 comes a cover of a 1957 classic by Chuck Berry, but this time performed by the late Peter Tosh. The song had been in the chart for 4 weeks. It's Johnny B. Goode at number 39.

0: the late Peter Tosh giving Johnny B. Goode the reggae feel at number 39. The song had been in our chart for 31 weeks back in 1983. This week was its fourth week in our chart.
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0: Well, Prince Rogers Nelson said the inspiration for our number 38 song came from when he fell asleep in a band member's car, Lisa Coleman's Mercury Marauder. He'd been recording all night and just nodded off, and that's where he reckons he got the inspiration for Little Red Corvette. At number 38.

0: 88 on this week's countdown. That's Prince from his 1999 album, Little Red Corvette. The song was sitting at number 38, the album at number 6. And both of them, it's been 14 weeks in our chart at this stage.
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0: Now, we go to great lengths at times to find broadcast quality versions of songs that appeared in our chart. And our number 37 song is one of those. It's a song released by the Netherworld Dancing Toys. And before we play it, can we just say thanks to the National Library in Wellington who supplied us with a copy of the single. Here is Nick Sampson.
3: The first EP we did, which was Netherworld Dancing Toys, and Think Trusted Ones was the second single, which I wrote. But I didn't write it completely by myself. 82, I was living in a flat in the student part of Dunedin, and one of my flatmates, who was a bit of a lyricist, writer, Peter Fanning was his name. He's become a lawyer, a country lawyer now, in the Waikato. He wrote a couple of lyrics for us. One was Changed to the Contrary, which was on the first EP. And then he wrote a song called The Trusted One. And I put the tune to it, and we created the song. We got to know Doug Hood, who was part of the Flying Nun scene, recording with Chris Knox, all those bands and stuff. And we went to their house for a barbecue on a Saturday or Sunday evening before a show or something. And Chris Knox said to me, "That's the best lyric you've ever written." And I had to say, "I didn't write it." That horn part, I mean, I grew up playing in brass bands, and I used to sit around playing a guitar with the horn players and sing parts, and they'd scamp them out. And so, I mean, pretty simple story, really. And, you know, it's a great lyric. I didn't write it. I can't take consequence for it. But it's about two lovers who are basically gnawing each other apart. And that's the cancer analogy in it.
0: At number 37, Trusted Ones, Netherworld Dancing Toys.

0: The Netherworld Dancing Toys at number 37, and Trusted Ones. Thanks to the National Library in Wellington for supplying us with that song at short notice. Really appreciate it. That song at number 37. In fact, 2 years from their biggest hit, of course, for today. Yeah, that's in 1985. But we're in 1983, and we'll continue our countdown in just a moment.
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0: Welcome back to the New Zealand Retro Weekly Top 40 Countdown. We're in this week of September of 1983. Number 36 comes a standalone single from The Cure. They've been in our chart for 10 weeks at this stage. Dropping a bit though from number 27 to 36 this week.

0: The Cure on the New Zealand Retro Weekly Top 40 Countdown this week of September of 83. Let's go to bed. The song we've been in our chart for 10 weeks. Don't go to bed yet. We've got a long way to go to our number one song.
1: Number 35.
0: At number 35 comes Culture Club, who'd been in our chart for 12 weeks already with this song. Another one slipping a bit from 29 this week to 35. It's Church of the Poison Mind.

0: Church of the Poison Mind. It's Culture Club at number 35 on this week's New Zealand Retro Weekly Top 40 Countdown. The song has been in our chart for 12 weeks.
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2: Number 34.
0: Well, stand by. Things get a bit mulchy with this. Is that a word? With this song in the number 34 position from Engelbert Humperdinck. Till you and your lover are lovers again at number 34.

0: Wow.
1: Till you and your lover are lovers again. What? At number 34, Engelbert Humperdinck. In 1983, the song had been in the chart for 2 weeks. We'll continue with our countdown in just a moment. To go anywhere.
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1: Welcome back to the countdown. At number 33 on this week's show is the Rhythmics from an album called Sweet Dreams. Great album. In fact, so good. Sitting at number 4 over there on the album chart. And from it comes our number 33 song. It's Love is a Stranger, the Rhythmics.

0: Love is a Stranger, Eurythmics at number 33 on this week's countdown, up from number 36 from the previous week. 14 weeks at this stage in the chart.
1: Number 32.
0: Rod Stewart hadn't had a number one hit since 1978 with Do You Think I'm Sexy? But he fixed that in 1983 with a song at number 32 this week in New Zealand. It's Baby Jane, Rod Stewart.

0: Rod Stewart's Baby Jane on the New Zealand Retro Weekly Tom 40 Countdown at number 32. The song had been in our chart for 9 weeks from an album called Body Wishes, which was bubbling under, but steady at number 43 on the album chart.
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0: Number 31. Well, the song in our number 31 position from Donna Summer was inspired by a party she'd gone to. She went to a party at Julio Iglesias' mansion where he had bathroom attendants, if you remember those. Her name was Onetta Johnson, who was absolutely exhausted. Donna Summer had gone to the bathroom and met her there. That's the inspiration for She Works Hard for the Money at number 31.

0: Number 31 on this week's New Zealand Retro Weekly Top 40 Countdown. This week of September of 83, she works hard for the money. Donna Summer. She'd been in our chart for 9 weeks with that song. Moving up one spot from the previous week. We'll continue in just a moment.
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0: We've got some time up our sleeves. Time for an album track from, one of my favourite albums in 83. It was called Escapade from Tim Finn. Yes, his solo album. The album was at number 8 on the album chart and had been in the chart for 6 weeks. From it, none of this. Staring at the embers. It's Tim Finn.

0: That is such a cool song, Staring at the Embers. Tim Finn from his album Escapade, a number 8 album this week on the album chart, and had been there for 6 weeks. Righto, don't go anywhere. Our countdown continues in a moment.
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0: We're into the second hour of this week's New Zealand Retro Weekly Top 40 Countdown from this week of September of 1983. Let's get back into it.
3: Press the button, my friend. 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Number
0: 30. One of the biggest movies of 1983 was the movie Flashdance. Yeah, you'll remember it from its dancing more than anything else. The movie cost $7 million to make and took in more than $200 million at the box office. From it comes out number 30 song from Michael Sembello, It's Mania.

0: Number 30 on the Swiss New Zealand Retro Weekly Top 40 Countdown. She's a maniac. Michael Sembello, the song had been in our chart for 2 weeks, from the soundtrack of the movie Flashdance, and the soundtrack album was our number 2 album this week. It had been there for 6 weeks.
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0: Number 29. It's a Kiwi artist in our number 29 position with a cover of an old 1965 classic by The Animals. Remember Larry's Rebels? Larry Morris was his name. He was born in Ponsonby. Awesome Kiwi musician who passed away just a couple of years ago. He's on our chart this week at number 29 with a new entry. We're going to get out of this place. The late Larry Morris.

0: Larry Morris, we've got to get out of this place. At number 29 with a brand new entry this week back in 1983. The Animals doing it in 1965, of course. And Larry Morris died in his home on the 18th of January in 2023 after a short illness.
1: This is the NZ Retro Weekly Top 40, September 1983.
0: Number 28. Right, we've got to go way back in time to, are you ready for this? 1929 for the original publishing of the next song in our countdown. It was used in a musical film called Putting on the Ritz in 1930. But Taco did a version of it in 1982. On our chart in 1983, it's Putting on the Ritz. It's

0: Number 28, Taco, putting on the Ritz on the New Zealand Retro Weekly Top 40 Countdown, up at number 35 from the previous week. The song has been in our chart for 2 weeks. We're trucking along. In fact, heading towards a huge number one song from this week of September of 83.
1: Grüezi liebe Schweizer, hier nach Karoa und daheim im schönen Schweizerländli. 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
3: I'm Jared Milson, here are some of the news stories and events from around the world back in September of 1983. September 10, Korean Airlines Flight 007 was shot down by the Soviet Union Air Force when their commercial aircraft entered Soviet airspace. All 269 people on board were killed, including US Congressman Larry McDonald. September 16, the Soviet Union admitted to shooting down the plane, stating that the pilots didn't know it was a civilian aircraft when it violated Soviet airspace. September 23, Gulf Air Flight 771 crashed in the UAE after a bomb exploded in the baggage compartment, killing 117 people. And four events on the 26th of September, back to the Soviet Union first, and military officer Stanislav Petrov averted a worldwide nuclear war by correctly identifying a warning of attack by US missiles as a false alarm. Still in the Soviet Union, and a Soyuz rocket mission ended in a pad abort when a fire occurred at the base of the rocket during the launch countdown. The escape tower system attached to the top of the capsule containing the crew fired immediately, pulling the crew safe from the vehicle a few seconds before the rocket exploded, destroying the launch complex. The mass burial of around 700,000 unsold Atari video game cartridges, consoles and computers occurred in New Mexico. And finally, on the 26th of September, the Australian yacht Australia 2 won the America's Cup, the first successful challenge to the New York Yacht Club's 132-year defence of the sailing trophy.
4: I tell you what, any boss who sacks anyone for not turning up the day is a bum. You have to work a bit harder the next day to make up. It's a day for all Australians, isn't it? It's a day that brings us all together. Marvellous. Absolutely marvellous.
3: And that was just some of the news-making headlines and events from around the world back in September of 1983. I'm Darren Mills, announced back to the hits on the New Zealand Retro Weekly Top 40 Countdown with Rob Walker.
0: Thanks, Darren. And Darren will have some New Zealand news headlines from September 83 a bit later in the show.
5: Number 27.
0: Hey, in 1983, there was a very popular pastime called skipping and doing the double dutch, and that's the inspiration for the song in our number 27 position from an album called Duck Rock from Malcolm McLaren. This is his debut album. Sitting at number 40 over there on the album chart, double dutch at 27.

0: 27 on this week's countdown. It's Double Dutch. The song had been in the chart for, you ready for this? 31 weeks. And this week it was at number 27. That's impressive. Well, we said earlier that we go to great lengths to locate broadcast quality versions of songs that appeared in our chart 43 years ago. We've come across a song in our number 26 position that we just could not find a copy. And we really did hunt for it, high and low. Really. In fact, we even tried the National Library with this one. They couldn't supply. Tomorrow's Party was the band. The song was To the Beat. The band featuring one of the members of Satellite Spies. But I'm sorry, we just couldn't find it.
1: Number 25.
0: Well, the song in our number 25 position holds the record as one of the most played songs on the radio ever. From the album Synchronicity, our number 5 album, this week comes our number 25 song. It's Every Breath You Take. It's

0: Every breath you take from the police at number 25 on this week's countdown. It had been an out chart for a mere 10 weeks. At this stage, the song is listed as one of the Rock and Roll Hall of Fame's 500 songs that shaped rock and roll.
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2: Number 24.
0: Hey, at number 24 comes a song from the late Bob Marley and the Wailers. It was released following his death. The album in 1983 was called Confrontation, released posthumously. Of course, Bob Marley died in 1981. And because that album was back on the chart, this song was on our top 40 this week on the New Zealand.

0: Number 24, Buffalo Soldier from the late Bob Marley and the Wailers. Down from number 21 from the week before. It had been at the chart for 10 weeks from Confrontation. The album sitting over there, number 31. And our countdown will continue in a moment.
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0: Welcome back to our countdown. This week of September of 1983 is where we are firmly ensconced. That's a word. Look it up. At number 23 comes a British synth pop band called Heaven 17. They'd been in the chart for 15 weeks with this song from the album The Luxury Gap. It's Temptation.

0: Number 23, Temptation from Heaven 17, from their album The Luxury Gap, which was their number 27 album, incidentally, over there on the album chart. And that album had been in our album chart for 7 weeks.
1: Number 22.
0: Hey, what an awesome song at number 22 from an album called Secret Messages from the Electric Light Orchestra. The album sitting over there on our album chart, number 47, just bubbling under. Rock and Roll is King, the only hit from it.

0: Yes, lots of ram-a-lammers and rock and rollers came from Electric Light Orchestra. It went to the chart for 8 weeks of the state with that song, up from number 26 to number 22.
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0: Well, the members of the group Wool of Voodoo got inspiration for our number 21 song from long trips in their car when they used to tune their radio into Mexican radio stations because they preferred them. Mexican radio, Wool of Voodoo at number 21.

0: Number 21, Mexican Radio from Wall of Voodoo. They'd been in the chart for 3 weeks back in 1983. The album that song came from, Call of the West, was our number 25 album. It also had been in the album chart for 3 weeks. We're into our second half. Oh, how can that be? In just a moment.
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0: Over here on the album chart at number 10 was an album from Elton John called Too Low for Zero. It had been in the album chart for 15 weeks. Let's play a song.

0: That's Elton John from the album Too Low for Zero, our number 10 album this week back in 1983. I'm Still Standing was on the album. The song, really good actually. The album had been in the chart for 15 weeks. That song, it spent 4 weeks in the singles chart. Our countdown continues in the moment this week of September of 83.
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2: We're back with the retro.
0: In the immortal words of Bon Jovi. Yes, we most certainly are halfway through this week's countdown of this week of September of 1983 is where we are at a time when John Bon Jovi was at the beginning of his career. He was trying to get a recording contract, releasing their debut album the very next year. But anyway, let's get back into our countdown.
3: Number 20.
0: At number 20 comes a song from the last album, recorded by the duo Yazoo, featuring Alison Moyet. She wrote the song when she was 16 years of age. From the album You and Me Both, the new entry at number 7 on the album chart, it's Nobody's Diary at number 20.

to have a very successful solo career. Number 19. William Broad, Billy Idol as he was known on stage, was the lead singer of a band called Generation X, going solo for an album called Billy Idol, his debut solo album. That album sitting at number 18 on our album chart this week in 83. From it comes White Wedding. It's part one. Billy Idol.

0: Number 19 on the New Zealand Retro Weekly Top 40 Countdown, White Wedding, Billy Idol. He wrote the song in 2025, just last year. During an interview, he said he was inspired by his pregnant sister's wedding.
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0: Number 18. Well, in 1983, the album War was released from U2, our number 22 album. It had been in our album chart for 20 weeks at this stage. The song we're going to play in our number 18 position had been in our singles chart for a mere 4 weeks. Recorded in Dublin, Two Hearts Beat as One, U2 at number 18.

0: Number 18 on this week's New Zealand Retro Weekly Top 40 Countdown. Two Hearts Beat as One. The album War from U2, which hence that song came from, had spent an amazing 20 weeks in the album chart at this stage.
1: Number 17.
0: It's another entry in our countdown this week from the Eurythmics, and this time in our number 17 position, it's the title track of the album it came from. The album Sweet Dreams is sitting at number 4 on our album chart. It had spent 13 weeks in there.

0: Number 17, Sweet Dreams Are Made of This, from the Rhythmics. Down from number 14, just a few drops or spots from the previous week. Hey, our countdown will continue in a moment. We'll check in with the news desk.
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3: Kia ora. I'm Darren Mills, and here are some of the news stories and events from here in New Zealand back in September of 1983. On the 1st of September, the country was anxiously waiting for news following the disappearance and presumed death of 14-year-old Kirsa Jensen, who lived near Napier. She was last seen riding her horse Commodore. She never returned home that night and hasn't been seen since. Her horse was found wandering near the Tutaikuri River, but few traces of Jensen were ever discovered, and the case remains unsolved. Police believe that Jensen was abducted and murdered. The case is one of only a few unsolved New Zealand murders. And on the 5th of September, victory for the New Zealand Rowing Eight in Germany, retaining the title won in Lucerne, Switzerland the previous year. Just as magnificent was the performance by the Coxed Four, which won the gold in its event to give New Zealand, already one of the world's recognised rowing powers, its greatest day to date in international rowing competition. A group of New Zealand supporters summed it all up when they shouted, "You bloody beauts." And that was just some of the news-making headlines and events from here in New Zealand back in September of 1983. I'm Darren Mills, and now it's back to the hits on the New Zealand Retro Weekly Top 40 Countdown with Rob Walker.
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0: At number 16 comes a song from a British duo who called themselves Naked Eyes. One of the members of the band was Rob Fisher, who went on to form Climby Fisher with Simon Climby.

And promises, promises from Naked Eyes. They've been on the chart for 3 weeks at this stage, featuring Rob Fisher, who sadly died in 1999 from bowel cancer. He was only 42 years of age. Number 15. Now, there's a song that often features in our countdowns of the 1980s because the song charted on four separate occasions over the decade. Yeah, that song is from New Order. It's called Blue Monday, and it was originally released in 1983. On our chart this week of September of 83, at number 15, it's Blue Monday.

0: Blue Monday, New Order at number 15. What a song. The longevity of the song is incredible. It had been an hour, singles chart, back in 83, for 19 weeks at this stage, and it was to fall off the top 40 in 83, only to return three times over the following 10 years.
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0: Well, at number 14 comes a song from Paul Young, but it's a cover. Marvin Gaye did the song originally back in 1962. Fancy that. Paul Young doing it in 1983. It's Wherever I Lay My Hat. That's My Home at number 14.

0: Wherever I lay my hat, that's my home. Paul Young on our chart at number 14 this week, up from number 20 the previous week. It was a pretty new song for us this week in September of 83. It'd only been in the chart for 2 weeks. The album it came from, No Parley, was a new entry at number 16. Don't go anywhere. Our countdown continues in a moment as the big ones continue from this week of September of 83.
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0: Welcome back to our countdown this week of September of 1983. It's where we are, and they don't come much better than the songs we're playing in this countdown. At number 13 on this week's countdown comes a song from a Scottish group called Altered Images and an album called Bite, which was a number 14 album this week over there on the album chart. But come back to our singles chart, because at number 13 from that album, it's Don't

0: Don't Talk to Me About Love, Altered Images at number 13 on the New Zealand Retro Weekly Top 40 Countdown. Yeah, I love that song. Altered Images, led by Claire Grogan.
1: Number 12. Woo!
0: It was 1983 when Wham! Released their debut album. Can you believe that? The album was called Fantastic. When you put the record on the record player and drop the stylus into the groove, on side one, track one, you heard Bad Boys. From Wham! This week at

0: Number 12, Bad Boys from Wham. On our chart for 8 weeks at this stage, from the album Fantastic, their debut album, and incidentally, a number one album this week over there on the album chart. That have been on the chart for 6 weeks.
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0: Number 11. The Human League are at number 11, putting synthesizers to good use, I'll say, in this song. The song had been on our chart for 11 weeks.

0: Number 11 on this week's countdown, September 1983 is where we are. Keep Feeling Fascination, the Human League, they've been in the chart for 11 weeks, down from the top 10 the previous week, and slipping out of it into our number 11 position. But that's okay. What a song. Hey, our top 10 is just around the corner this week of September of 83.
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0: Hey, on our album chart over here at number 22 was an album from Billy Joel, an Innocent Man album. It had been in the chart for a mere 2 weeks at this stage. Went on.

0: album An Innocent Man, a number 22 album this week back in 1983. Could have been in the chart for me 2 weeks at this stage. Is that all? It went on to stay much longer. Stand by, our countdown continues in a moment.
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0: Hey, we're into the final hour of this week's New Zealand Retro Weekly Top 40 Countdown. September, this week of 1983. Let's get into our top 10. I'm ready.
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0: Do you remember back in your school days, your teacher used to try to teach you the vowels by reciting A, E, I, O, U, and sometimes Y? Well, you could be forgiven for thinking that's the lyrics to the song. It's not. It's actually I, O, U, and sometimes cry. It's Freeze, number 10.

0: the New Zealand Retro Weekly Top 40 Countdown. Freeze, using up all the E's. There's way too many in their name. There's four. And IOU, the song had been on our chart for 4 weeks, moving up from number 15 to number 10.
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0: 1983 saw Tim Finn from Split Enz record a solo album, and it was absolutely outstanding. Escapade is the album, and from it came this as the very first single from it. It's Tim Finn, Fraction Too Much Friction.

0: There's a fraction too much friction. Tim Finn from his album Escapades. The album sitting over there at number 8 on our album chart. But it's been 6 weeks in the chart. That is such a cool song. And a very funky video too, if you can remember. Carrying the ghetto blaster on your shoulder, strutting down the street. Yes, very 1980s.
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0: Now, legend has it the inspiration for our number 8 song from Spandau Ballet was actually Claire Grogan from Olden Images, and we featured them earlier in the countdown. In 1981, Gary Kemp from Spandau Ballet, who was the main songwriter, met and felt an instant connection with her. Although the relationship was only platonic, she's the inspiration for True, It's Spandau Ballet.

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7: Number 7.
1: Right, back into the countdown. At number 7 comes the title track to the soundtrack album of the movie Flashdance. In fact, the first release from the album, it's the title track. It's Flashdance, What a Feeling, it's Irene Cara at number 7.

number 7 on the New Zealand Retro Weekly Top 40 Countdown. Flash Dance, What a Feeling, from Irene Cara, the late Irene Cara. She had a bit of an argument, a spat with the record company, because she'd realised that while she was collecting awards for the song, she'd only been paid $183.

0: $1,000 in royalties. By the end of 84, she'd received about $61,000, so she took the record company to court, or filed a lawsuit in 1985, where she was given $2 million in damages. It soured her relationship with the record company, with Irene Cara saying later it really damaged her career as a result of the treatment she received.
1: This is the New Zealand Retro Weekly Top 40, and it's September 1983.
0: Number 6. Oh, we're getting close to the big one. At number 6 comes a song from an album called Crises, which was our number 9 album, from Mike Oldfield. Featuring Maggie Riley in this song from that album, number 6, it's Moonlight Shadow.

0: The now 70-year-old Maggie Riley with Mike Oldfield and Moonlight Shadow at number 6. Down from number 5 from the week before, having spent 6 weeks in the chart.
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0: Now, when it comes to big Kiwi songs, our number 5 song is a prime example of that. They called themselves Coconut Rough, who were only in existence for about 3 years. The reason being the enormous success of this song. Frontman Andrew McLennan said audiences only wanted to hear that one song, making it nearly impossible to follow up or sustain creative momentum, he said. But what a song!
3: I'm proud of the song, I really am. It's a part of my life that I'm proud of. It's great, it's a great thing. Even if you are to look at it as like a one-hit wonder, to me it doesn't matter. It's like, to me, I think I'm a 1 3/4 hit wonder. You know, I've sort of had a few others that sort of did quite well, charted top 10 or whatever, but nothing that came as close to that one, and that was just one out of the bag.
0: Sierra Leone, Coconut Rough.

0: number five on the New Zealand Retro Weekly Top 40 Countdown, Kiwi music from Coconut Rough, Sierra Leone, which was originally going to be entitled See You Later, Leone. The song had been in our chart for 4 weeks at this stage. Number five this week. Only a few songs to go before we reach our number one song. Don't go anywhere.
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0: Number 4. Welcome back to our countdown of the New Zealand charts from this week of September of 1983. A number four song comes from Prince, inspired, he said, by a documentary he watched in 1982 about the year 1999 and thought to himself, crikey, we're in for some trouble. The song sitting this week at number four on our chart, it's Prince.

0: 1999, the late, great Prince. The song has been in the chart for 7 weeks, and the title track to the album, sitting over there on the album chart at number 6. That album has been in our album chart for 14 weeks.
1: Number 3.
0: Now, in 1983, we heard the debut single from a group called New Edition, named that because they were considered to be the new edition of the Jackson 5, featuring Ricky Bell, Michael Bivins, Ronnie DeVoe, Ralph Tryvant, and Bobby Brown

0: a very young Bobby Brown and co, and new edition, Candy Girl. Try and get that out of your head now you've heard it. Number three, it spent 11 weeks on the chart, holding steady at number three.
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0: Number two. One of the benefits of living right next door to Australia is in the 1980s, we used to get Australian music frequently, including debut releases from bands like Real Life from Melbourne. This song really catching on. In fact, at this stage, it's been in the chart for 9 weeks here in New Zealand, reaching number two this week. It's

0: Send Me an Angel, Real Life at number 2 on the New Zealand Retro Weekly Top 40 Countdown from this week of September 1983. One of my favourite Aussie songs, that. You know what that means, don't you? Only one song to go. Our number one song is just around the corner.
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0: Alrighty, hey, it's time to bring you your number one song. Yes, the number one song on the chart this week in September of 1983. Before we play it, a reminder of our number one album over there on the album chart. Well, it's from Wham. The album was fantastic, and it was sitting at number one. Had spent 6 weeks in the album chart to this point in time. Righto, Ezra, push that button. Number one. Well, it's absolutely fascinating how novelty songs often featured in the New Zealand charts. Hog Snort Rupert used to perform this song as a bit of a skit before their performances. And one of the members of Hog Snort Rupert, of course, was Dave Luther, recording this song under the name Dave and the Dynamos, one of the catchiest songs.

0: Life begins at 40? No wonder I'm feeling so naughty. Dave and the Dynamos holding the number one position for another week. It was number one the week before, having spent 7 weeks on the chart. I'll tell you, that's an iconic Kiwi classic, isn't it? That's our show. That's our countdown for this week. Thanks to Rick Perry, to Darren Mills, Dan O'Day, LA Force Productions, Radio Express. Thanks to the National Library in Wellington. And, of course, all the local independent stations across New Zealand and overseas, Rarotonga, Australia, the USA and the UK, who broadcast this show. Now, you can listen to this show again in our archives page at this website. It is absoundbites.co.nz. That's absoundbites.co.nz. Now, next week, we look back at the charts of New Zealand from September of 1989. It's going to be fun, just on the cusp of a new decade. Looking forward to it. Thanks to Beyond Data for putting the show together. Until next week, look after yourself. You know why I worry about you. My name is Rob Walker, and I'm out of here, literally.
1: 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I'm Rick Perry.

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I don't like about that song is when it's over. It's short, but really, could you pack any more power into less than 3 minutes? That's Kick It Out, the third single from Heart's album Little Queen, released 48 years ago this month on Long Live Rock, Fierce Females. In 2014, the Foo Fighters performed a cover of that song on The Late Show with David Letterman, but as talented as they are, they knew it would not be nearly as fierce without Ann Wilson's four-octave vocal range and her sister Nancy's finger-picking skills. So they invited the girls to perform it with them. Ann and Nancy Wilson, the first two fierce females we're celebrating today on Long Live Rock. Hi, I'm Pam Kelly, and we've got many more to come. Who's on your list of fierce rockin' females? I'm sure that we can all agree that Stevie Nicks, the twirling, mystical poet of rock and roll, deserves a spot. Fleetwood Mac's transformation from blues band to rock superstars began in 1975 when Stevie joined the band. Their album Rumors was released that year, and it became one of the biggest selling albums ever at 40 million copies. And Stevie wrote several of the biggest tracks. And talk about fierce. She's one of the only women inducted into the Rock and Roll Hall of Fame twice, with Fleetwood Mac and as a solo artist. When she wrote songs, she didn't shy away from the dark topics. As her former love interest and bandmate Lindsey Buckingham said, Stevie wrote lyrics from the center out. One of the best examples of that is one of the band's biggest hits from Rumors. She says it was a symbolic look at navigating a difficult relationship and battling addiction and just trying to survive it all. Here's Gold Dust Woman on Long Live Rock, Fierce Females.

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2: 6 degrees.
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that was a cover song? Peace of My Heart was originally recorded in 1967 by Irma Franklin, but it was made immortal by Big Brother and the Holding Company, featuring the incomparable Janis Joplin. This is Long Live Rock, Fierce Females. I'm Pam Kelly. Port Arthur, an otherwise sleepy town in East Texas, was known for two wild things: alligators and Janis Lynn Joplin. Rock radio was captivated by her powerful vocals, and her electric stage presence enthralled the throngs of fans who flocked to her live shows. After releasing two albums with the band, Janis left Big Brother to embark on a solo career, including her iconic performance at Woodstock in 1969. Her career was brief but unforgettable, with her biggest hit, a cover of Kris Kristofferson's Me and Bobby McGee, reaching number one following her death in 1970 at the age of 27. Her second solo album, Pearl, was released 3 months after she passed and reached number one on the Billboard 200. In 1995, she was posthumously inducted into the Rock and Roll Hall of Fame, and as recently as 2013, remained one of the top-selling vocalists in the U.S. At about the same time, the star of another prominent figure in San Francisco's music scene was on the rise. Grace Slick's career spanned four decades as the lead singer and frontwoman of Jefferson Airplane and its spinoffs, Jefferson Starship and Starship. Slick was inducted into the Rock and Roll Hall of Fame in 1996 as a member of Jefferson Airplane. She sang co-lead on two of Starship's number one hits, We Built This City and Nothing's Gonna Stop Us Now. She also released four solo albums and retired from her recording career in 1990, but continues to be active in the visual arts. And she's still as fierce as they come. Here's somebody to love on Long Live Rock, Fierce Females.

That song bolted the Runaways into superstar status in Japan and was the catalyst for the solo careers of Joan Jett and Lita Ford. The Runaways and Cherry Bomb on Long Live Rock, Fierce Females. And that band is full of fierce females. Assembled in 1975 when no young girls were playing instruments in the popular bands of the day, especially guitars. Rock producer Kim Fowley had the vision for an all-female band. Lyricist Carrie Crome was the first member recruited, followed by Joan Jett, who auditioned for the group by playing ukulele to a Sweet album, and then transitioned to guitar, probably a wise choice. Sandy West was added to the lineup on drums, followed by lead vocalist and bassist Mickey Steele, who later joined the Bangles. The band was touted as an all-girl answer to Grand Funk and made their debut at the famed Whiskey a Go-Go in September of 1975. The next month, Steele left the band due to creative differences. Peggy Foster took the reins on bass and Lita Ford took over as lead guitarist, clearing the way for Joan Jett to focus on rhythm guitar. A short time later, Fowley and Jett discovered Cherie Curry at a teen nightclub and brought her in as lead vocalist, completing the lineup. Though never a major success in the U.S., the band represents perhaps the fiercest female lineup ever assembled. They toured the country with some of the biggest rock acts of the day, like Tom Petty and the Heartbreakers, Cheap Trick, and Van Halen. Down the line, the pressures of touring, broken promises to the teenage girl's parents, and rock and roll excess led to the dissolution of the band. In 2006, Sandy West lost her battle with lung cancer. After joining the Bangles, Mickey Steele enjoyed success on hits like Manic Monday, Walk Like an Egyptian, and Eternal Flame. Cherie Curry released a solo album with her twin sister and appeared in a number of films, most notably 1980's Foxes with Jodie Foster. After being rejected by 23 record labels, Joan Jett became the first female recording artist to found her own label and gave us anthems like I Love Rock and Roll, Bad Reputation, and I Hate Myself for Loving You. And of course, Lita Ford partnered with Sharon Osbourne and had success with hits like Kiss Me Deadly and one of the most iconic duets in rock and roll, Close My Eyes Forever, with the late, great Ozzy Osbourne. I'm Pam Kelly, and you're listening to Long Live Rock, Fierce Females. And that brings us to the one known as the tough romantic of rock and roll, Chrissie Hynde of the Pretenders. She fused fierce strength with vulnerability and created a new template for female rock singers. Hynde founded the Pretenders in England in 1978, wrote all of their major hits. She's the only continuous member and appeared on every studio album released by the band. Along the way, she recorded with other musicians like Cher, UB40, even legendary crooner Frank Sinatra. The Pretenders were inducted into the Rock and Roll Hall of Fame in 2005 and celebrated for songs penned by Chrissie like Brass in Pocket, My City Was Gone, Back on the Chain Gang, and this one, Middle of the Road on Long Live Rock, Fierce Females.

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2: You know, every now and then, I think you might like to hear something from us. Nice and easy. But there's just one thing, you see. We never, ever do nothing nice and easy. We always do it nice and rough. But we're going to take the beginning of this song and do it easy. But then we're going to do the finish rough. It's the way we do Proud Mary. Rolling on the river. 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
3: Left a good job down in the city.

Fierce Females, I'm Pam Kelly. Tina is one of the best-selling recording artists of all time, with an estimated 100 million records sold. The world first took notice of Tina Turner in 1960 as the lead singer of husband and wife duo Ike and Tina Turner, and is chronicled in the 1993 semi-autobiographical film What's Love Got to Do with It. She famously left the abusive Ike Turner with nothing but a gas station credit card and $36 to her name and embarked on a solo career as a nostalgia act. She appeared in TV shows like Hollywood Squares, Donnie and Marie, The Sonny and Cher Show, and The Brady Bunch Hour to help ends meet. In 1983, her cover of Al Green's Let's Stay Together was a surprise success and Capitol Records took notice. Tina had 2 weeks to record her private Dancer album, which was released in 1984, and it cemented the 40-something status as the queen of rock and roll. The album reached number 3 on the Billboard 200, number 2 in the UK, and it was certified 5 times platinum in the US, thanks to hits like What's Love Got to Do with It, Better Be Good to Me, and the title track. Her comeback tour culminated in 3 Grammy wins, followed by her second world tour in 1985. She also contributed vocals to the USA for Africa benefit song, We Are the World, and performed at Live Aid alongside Mick Jagger. Tina starred opposite Mel Gibson in 1985's post-apocalyptic film Mad Max Beyond Thunderdome and contributed 2 songs to the soundtrack, including We Don't Need Another Hero. She was inducted into the Rock and Roll Hall of Fame in 1991 for her work with Ike Turner and again in 2021 as a solo artist. Her vocal prowess and electrifying stage presence helped Tina to break the racial barrier in rock music. And her early story and ensuing comeback undoubtedly inspired a generation of young women to be bold, take back control of their lives, and shine brighter than ever before. Now that is fierce.

Heartbreaker, it's Pat Benatar on Long Live Rock, Fierce Females. Hi there, I'm Pam Kelly. Pat brought technical precision to rock and roll that very few could match. She was classically trained in opera from a very young age, and she set new vocal standards with her mezzo-soprano voice while maintaining pure rock power. Benatar's video for You Better Run was the second video ever played on MTV, and she went on to become one of the first female artists to receive heavy rotation on the emerging platform, proving that women could dominate the MTV era. And she did it without compromise. Benatar fought constant battles with her record label over her image. She refused to be sexualized or wear skimpy clothing. Instead, she created her own iconic look: spiky short hair and spandex. Femininity meets fierce strength. Pat Benatar took home the Grammy for Best Female Rock Performance 4 years in a row from 1980 to 83, and won MTV's Video of the Year in 1984 for Love is a Battlefield. Pat still tours today alongside her husband, bandmate, and musical soulmate of 43 years, guitarist Neil Giraldo. They raised two daughters and co-wrote a children's book this year titled My Grandma and Grandpa Rock. And yes, she's still as fierce as it gets. Thanks for joining us on this episode of Long Live Rock, celebrating the trailblazing females who paved the way for and certainly inspired so many female artists who came after them. There are so many artists we could add to this list, but we've only got room for one more. And the band we chose may surprise you, but they are definitely as fierce as they get. The all-American female rock band The Go-Go's formed in L.A. in 1978. The quintet rose up from the L.A. punk scene of the late 70s and released their debut album, Beauty and the Beat, in 81. They were the first all-female band to top the Billboard charts, who wrote their own material and played their own instruments, a feat that's still unmatched. Beauty and the Beat was regarded as one of the cornerstone albums of U.S. New Wave. It produced two of their biggest hits, including Our Lips Are Sealed, and topped the charts for six consecutive weeks and went double platinum. The band announced several reunion tours, including one in 2020, but injuries and the COVID pandemic canceled their plans. They did release a new song in 2020 titled Club Zero. It was included in the documentary that followed the band from their formation to their breakup in the 1980s. Following their induction into the Rock and Roll Hall of Fame in 2021, the Go-Go's attempted to play more U.S. dates, but again, injuries stymied their plans, prompting Belinda Carlisle to declare that the band had disbanded as they felt it was best to go out on a high note. But they couldn't stay away. They played Coachella earlier this year and also reunited for the Cruel World Festival the following month. Something tells me their story is not over yet. We wrap up this episode with the Go-Go's and We Got the Beat on Long Live Rock, Fierce Females.

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1: Good morning, everybody. It's Friday. I'm Laura Legend here with Court, the guy who's fun to run with, fun to pickleball with, and fun to avoid.
2: Thank you.
1: You're welcome. Laura Legend. I'm just calling it like I see it.
2: Wow. I was just thinking how wonderful of an opener this is. And now I think we're going to start over.
1: Oh, nowhere sorry. Tonight. We should. I couldn't think of a third thing, though. What else do we do that I like?
2: You could have thought of something nice.
1: I, you know what? That's just not who I am. I know. I'm kind of mean. I'm sorry.
2: So we are here today to have some fun because, oh, we have, you know what today is? It's hobbies of some celebs.
1: Yeah.
2: And Laura brought in some athletic, some really famous athletes that have some hobbies that, well, it's that time of year, right?
1: You need a hobby. January. You're stuck inside.
2: Yeah. So that's going to be part of the show.
1: Yeah.
2: And then Laura also will have some things. Okay, so stay-at-home parents, you know what it's like with snow days and snow days and snow days and 2-hour delays. Well, there are some things that some moms have for advice to do when your kids are stuck home. And it's sort of funny. So stick around for that. And what else do we have? Oh, more criminals who should have been moved to the front of classroom or stayed in school a little bit longer. One, right out of Muncie, Indiana.
1: Ooh, that's a little too close to home.
2: It is, but it's not a... Don't worry. This person is not going to outsmart you. All right, and that's going to do it. We're going to get into the show right away because we have a ton to do. First, we're going to play... Oh, here's a... all the music is about summer. It's all summer music today.
1: Well, here's hoping and wishing.
2: Yeah,
1: hoping and wishing.
2: Cross the fingers. Here it is, some Chris Rock all summer long. We'll be right back. Oh, we have someone you should know right after this.

0: Yeah, so that was... Hang on.
1: That was not the comedian Chris Rock, right?
0: I am so glad I have somebody here. Laura Legend and Dick Donovan always correct me because, of course... I don't filter anything that comes out of my head. And when I said, this is Chris Rock, everybody's like, wait, he did this?
1: Yeah, it took me a minute to think of Kid Rock, though. I was who is it? Kid Rock.
0: Definitely Kid Rock with All Summer Long. All our music is summer music today on The Court Show with Laura Legend. We got celeb hobbies, but before we get to that, I have a person you should know.
1: Ooh.
0: And this is a bit that we do, and it's somebody that, well, has done something amazing that you've never heard of this person before.
1: Really?
0: Yes, and this person has done two amazing things. Here it is, a person you should know.
1: Okay.
2: As a teenager, she went to the guidance counselor to talk about her future and professed her deep love for math. But the counselor had other advice. The counselor said, "I think you ought to go to a nice finishing school and learn to be a lady." She had her eye on the stars from a young age. Born in Brooklyn, she initially dreamt of studying astronomy, but she had never heard of a female astronomer before. She later explained, "Girls don't do these things. The only time I saw a woman doing anything interesting, I had a math teacher who was a woman. So I decided, okay, I'll be a math teacher." By the time she was in the fifth grade, other students paid her to do their math homework. And as a young woman, she shrugged off her counselor's advice of attending a finishing school and went to Brooklyn College to study math. There, she fell in love with something else, engineering. While she was there, she also got married. In addition to giving birth to three children, she also continued to pursue her studies. She went to USC for graduate school and in 1957 graduated with a bachelor's and a master's degree in electrical engineering. Next, she went to work for Technology Laboratories, a NASA contractor later called TRW, fulfilling her childhood dream. She said, quote, "I wound up actually being able to do the thing I wanted to do since I was 10 years old," unquote. It was a device that she helped build that saved the Apollo 13 astronauts. She worked on the guidance computer for the Minuteman missile, the abort guidance system in the lunar excursion module for the Apollo space program, the ground system for the tracking data and relay system satellite, which orbited the Earth for 40 years, and many other programs. She actually went to the office the day her fourth child was born. She solved a technical problem in the guidance system in the Apollo 13 and then had a baby later on that day. She took the most pride in her abort guidance system. When the Apollo 13 crew lost power in April of 1970, the astronauts used the abort guidance system to navigate their way back to Earth. She was there when the Apollo 13 astronauts paid a thank you visit to the TRW facility. In retirement, she published books to encourage young girls to study STEM subjects. She published over 20 books. She also acknowledged that she never had such encouragement except for at home and wanted to make a difference for other girls. Judith Love Cohen may not be a household name, but that fourth child she was having while solving a problem with the abort guidance system that saved Apollo 13 astronauts, she named this son Jack. Yes, the actor Jack Black. Judith Love Cohen, a person you should know.

0: Jerry Mango. No, it's Mungo Jerry. I'm doing really well with names today. You're on the Court Show, thecourtshow.org, C-O-R-T-show.org. If you want to go online and check out a couple of our past shows and maybe even join the podcast. And you know what time it is, Laura?
1: What time is it?
0: It's time for some celebrity hobbies.
1: Ooh.
0: Yeah, so, you know, Julia Roberts, you've ever heard of her, right?
1: Pretty Woman.
0: Mm-hmm. Yeah, she is huge into knitting.
1: Oh,
0: can you imagine Julia
1: now
0: Roberts?
1: Now you like her even more, don't you?
0: Oh, I like her for everything. I think she's swell.
1: She is swell.
0: What I know about her.
1: Yeah.
0: She doesn't answer my letters, but Beyonce Knowles, you know her.
1: Yes.
0: Yeah, she says, quote, "I know it's random, but I have two beehives, real ones." Unquote.
1: Wow, a beekeeper.
0: She has over 80,000 bees in her yard. Yeah. Brad Pitt. Wait, I have to play this. Whoa, Brad Pitt. He's into, guess what?
1: Pottery. Why does this song make me think of pottery?
0: Oh, but wait.
1: Uh-oh.
0: This will help with whatever a woman might be thinking at this time. If you really want to go there, his pal, Leonardo DiCaprio, comes over and they stay up till late playing around with sculptures. Yeah. All right, enough of that. Taylor Swift.
1: Yes.
0: She's been in the news.
1: Is her hobby football?
0: It is now. Taylor Swift actually likes to make snow globes for her friends.
1: Oh, cool.
0: So if you're a friend of hers, you're going to get a snow globe every year for Christmas. And she makes them out of the, you know, like the ball jars?
1: Yes.
0: Where you, canned stuff. I guess she uses, mason jars, antiques, glitter, and other things that she fashions into these to make them all personal.
1: Oh, how fun. Well, like, you couldn't like her anymore. And then what a sweet hobby. Oh, my goodness.
0: And speaking of somebody you just can't like anymore, Angela Jolie, she collects daggers. Not a surprise. Rosario Dawson, do you know who she is?
1: Yes.
0: Yes. She speaks Klingon.
1: Oh,
0: I love her even more.
1: Yeah, cool.
0: Oh, Ryan Gosling.
1: He sings, he dances, he acts.
0: He doesn't do pottery.
1: What else does he do?
0: But you're going to love him a lot for this because he learned to knit on the set of Lars and the Real Girl. I don't know.
1: I haven't heard of that movie.
0: Whatever. But he was on that. So he learned to knit and he never gave up the hobby. He says, quote, "If I had to design my perfect day, knitting would be it."
1: Oh,
0: and you get someone, you get something out of it in the end. Mm-hmm. You get a nice present. Well, for someone who wants an oddly shaped, off-putting scarf, unquote. And then Rod Stewart is hugely into model railroading.
1: Oh, that actually fits. That tracks.
0: Yeah, so there are some hobbies of some stars, some celebrities.
1: Very fun.
0: Later in the show, Laura has some hobbies of some sports people, which should be fun to hear.
1: Yeah, it's off the court, off the field, and how do they fill their time?
0: Off the Court Show, C-O-R-T, .org. And here's some Rod Stewart right now. A live version of Tonight's the Night.

0: It's the Court Show with Laura Legend and a little Rod Stewart there, live, right? An avid hobbyist of model railroading.
1: Yes.
0: I had a friend that when we ran together for a bunch of time, and we'd always talk about how we'd like to build a little corner in his barn that had a locked door on it so we could build model railroads and nobody'd ever know.
1: Oh, that's funny. Like your secret hideaway?
0: Yeah, if we had, we both of us had daughters, no sons. So not to say that you have to be a boy to like model railroading, but ladies and gentlemen, you know what that means? It's time for criminals who should have been moved to the front of the classroom or just stayed in school a little bit longer. Like these. Is it genii or geniuses?
1: Uh-oh.
0: Yeah, there's... So, police received a call about a theft of a 2013 Kia Optima.
1: Oh.
0: Yeah.
1: Cute.
0: This in Muncie, Indiana. Uh-oh. This is according to WTTV reports. The employee reportedly told this woman to wait. Her name is Kayla Shelton. To wait while he went in and answered a phone call.
1: Mm-hmm.
0: Well, she decided she needed the car for something else.
1: Uh-oh.
0: And she drove the car all the way to Indianapolis.
1: Oh.
0: Because she had a job interview.
1: Oh, that's not how you want to show up to a job interview.
0: To be a stripper.
1: Oh, maybe for that job. Oh, yeah. Nope, that's judgy. I take that back.
0: No, Miss Judgerson.
1: I know, I take that back.
0: Cameras showed the vehicle. It was easily to trace her.
1: Oh, my gosh.
0: They showed her get in and drive away. She drove all the way to Indianapolis, which was 60 miles from Muncie. But when the cops came to her house to arrest her, she was laughing at him like, no, I returned it.
1: Like, borrowed it. It's like, no big deal.
0: Exactly. There's nothing wrong with that.
1: I'm pretty sure that's what they wanted me to do.
0: But the car dealership said that they had to go to Anderson, Indiana to retrieve the vehicle. Mm. Yeah, she thought she returned it, but she didn't. Ladies and gentlemen, because you are allowed to take a test drive does not mean you get the car for the entire day.
1: It's a test of your intelligence.
0: To interview for a job. Any job, even that job. The Mounties say an American man.
1: Oh, what do we do now?
0: I know, it's so embarrassing. So this guy had stolen some drugs and weaponry and put the wrong destination in his GPS and ended up in a line for Canada.
1: Oh, no.
0: They said he didn't have his driver's license, a passport, or anything, so they pulled him over for further examination and found a trunk load of goodies.
1: Whoops.
0: You know, when you're heading north and it says Canadian border 12 miles, it's a good idea to maybe turn around and go the other way.
1: Yep.
0: And I looked this up, Laura, because I could not believe there's an actual website called rentahitman.com.
1: Get out.
0: It is a total spoof.
1: Oh.
0: So I wanted to go and see how they, and it's like reading The Onion. It's like a business that is.
1: Funny.
0: And they do it so well that you actually, it's funny. If you want to go look at it, rentahitman.com. But a Tennessee man named Josea Ernesto Garcia was arrested last week after he allegedly offered his services to rentahitman.com, not realizing
1: it was
0: a spoof.
1: Whoops.
0: Yes, unaware that the site was a parody. The owners contacted law enforcement when it looked like the request could be real.
1: Oh, my.
0: This is from the Washington Post. The guy was in the Air National Guard. But he reported of course the cops do a setup like, okay, this can't be real. So they send a guy in to pretend like he needs his services.
1: Mm-hmm.
0: And the guy's like, oh, 50 people. I've killed way more than that. And he starts bragging about the services that he has never done. And of course he comes up with a nickname, the Reaper.
1: Oh,
0: so that's what his fake hitman name was. Rentahitman.com, ladies and gentlemen. It's not a real site. I was afraid to go look on it, but turned out it was sort of funny. Oh,
1: good.
0: I didn't want my suggestions to be
1: right
0: into Hitman. We're going to switch gears totally here.
1: All right.
0: Our not-for-profit that we support, we're just going to do a shout-out again for those poor kids suffering from...
1: So important.
0: Bad dad jokes. And unfortunately, Laura's third child is one of the recoverers. She suffers daily from bad dad jokes.
1: Very true.
0: It's horrible at her house to be there and see
1: Very horrible.
0: See her kids, how How terrible they are.
1: Terrible at my house.
0: And here's Molly talking about her experiences with bad dad jokes. Please help support the kids.
2: Hi, I'm Molly.
3: And I am a dad joke survivor.
2: Please help me and all my friends survive dad jokes.
4: Did I tell you we had to remove one of our dog's legs? It's okay, though, because, like, they made her prosthetic, but then she totally freaked out. Turns out they made a faux pas.
5: Two goldfish are in a tank, and one of them looks at the other one and says, "You know how to drive this thing?"
3: "We need your help now more than ever."
4: "I had a clown for dinner last night. I didn't enjoy it. Tasted funny."
5: "The other day there was a huge spider in our house and I was going to kill it, but my wife, she said, no, don't kill it, just take it out. So we went out for nachos and he's actually a really cool guy. He wants to be a web developer."
4: "How many ears does Captain Kirk have?" "3. Left ear, right ear, and the final frontier."
2: Please call 1-800 did you get a haircut or # no I got the mall cut.
4: "Where did the pirate captain get his hook?" "From the secondhand store."
2: "Please help us now before it's too late."
4: "Did you know Shakespeare's wife ended up leaving him?"
5: "Mm-hmm."
4: "She was tired of all the drama."

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0: Close the laptops, hop up on the table, and dance like nobody's watching. 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
1: It's the Court Show with Laura Legend, and it's all about hobbies of famous people today.
2: What in the wide, wide world of sports is going on here?
3: Fun.
1: And Laura, you have some people, some sports people.
3: Yes, I found some athletes with some interesting hobbies. Maybe ones you'd guess, maybe ones you wouldn't. Larry Fitzgerald, who's a Arizona Cardinal Hall of Famer, or will be a Hall of Famer. I actually don't know that part for sure. In the offseason, he travels to different countries, and photography is his hobby.
1: Yeah.
3: He goes and he takes pictures to relax. He's been to 10 different countries already. Thailand, India, China, Tokyo, Kenya, Brazil.
1: Oh, my gosh.
3: The man gets around.
1: Yeah.
3: And he relaxes by taking beautiful pictures.
1: If you've got the jack, you can travel anywhere.
3: A hot offseason of the NFL he does. But, I mean, picture this big, huge guy doing this sort of thoughtful...
1: Yeah, I think it's
3: cool. I like it. I like it a lot.
1: It's art.
3: Yeah. Cristiano Ronaldo. You know him. Rather
1: yes,
3: famous soccer player. He plays bingo. That's his hobby.
1: Mm-hmm. Bingo, really?
3: Bingo, yeah.
1: And you know, he produces a line of male undergarments, too.
3: I did not know that, but you did, huh?
1: Yeah, I did.
3: Okay, well, good. He's adding
1: something.
3: That's
1: the things
3: something. I know. Chris Paul, who's a Los Angeles Clipper, he bowls. He's been bowling since his senior year of high school.
1: Really?
3: Mm-hmm. Yeah, his whole family bowls, actually, all summer long. Michelle Wee of LPGA fame, she paints. That's her hobby, and she's very good at it.
1: Wait, what's LPGA? Oh, that's golfing.
3: Yes, for women.
1: Oh, is the L stand for ladies?
3: You know it.
1: They need to change that. Anyway, go ahead, Laura.
3: Another soccer player, Lionel Messi. Now, this is not a shocking hobby because it's chess. And, you know, recognition, strategy. It seems like it would go hand in hand with soccer. And he is one of the world's best soccer players. So, in his
1: downtime, these are what athletes are, aren't they?
3: Yeah.
1: Yeah, athletes are that. You have a couple boys that are athletes. Nice guys, smart kids.
3: They are nice guys. Yeah, they do.

0: their sparring group. I'm like, oh, how do they need a fourth, right?
1: Yeah, they do. They need Laura Legend.
0: On that one.
1: How hard can it be? You just try not to get stabbed.
0: Yeah, you just don't get stabbed.
1: That's been my goal most of my life, so I should be pretty good at it.
0: Can you imagine the hobby that Mike Tyson does in his downtime?
1: Oh, what does Mike Tyson do?
0: Raises pigeons.
1: Wow.
0: Yeah.
1: He and started then he the eats them.
0: I didn't say that, but, you know, started in his childhood and continues it to this day.
1: That's a cool hobby. Great hobbies of some interesting athletes. You're with The Court Show and Laura Legend this morning because it's
0: Friday.
1: Yeah, it's all summer music today, and here's a song by Aberfeldy, and it's called Summer's Gone.
2: One.

0: The federal government has come out with new restrictions on, you know, those signs, Laura, that on the street, it'll have a, you know, like traffic jam 5 miles ahead. They're the lit signs that go over the highway. Yeah, they've just come out with new regulations for that. And I thought it was really cool when the states would put really funny quips on there.
1: Yeah, like don't text and drive.
0: Yes, this story is in the news. In the news today. Yes, so this is what happened. The government doesn't like the idea that they're using them for humor. And they're making them take these things away. So in Massachusetts, they have a sign that says, visiting the in-laws, slow.

0: slow down, get there late. I think that's nice, right? Yeah, it's memorable. Don't drive star-spangled hammered. Mm-hmm. There's another one.
1: I like
0: that's in Pennsylvania. Hocus pocus, drive with focus from New Jersey. And hands on the wheel, not on your meal. That's from Arizona. The Department of Transportation has held contests in the past. There are 3,700 entries, like seatbelts always pass a vibe check. Mm. I don't know what a vibe check is.
1: That's because you would not pass one.
0: I'm just a sign asking drivers to use turn signals.
1: Oh, I'm just a girl listening to a radio show. I love that one.
0: That's what the government is now banning. All
1: wow,
0: those. So
1: why?
0: Now it's just
1: who
0: they just
1: offended?
0: Want. Believe it or not, that's a good point. It's not a, Americans are not offended by it for
1: well,
0: once.
1: Well, that's fantastic. Way to go,
0: guys.
1: The
0: federal government just wants the signs to be used for the exact message they want. So they issued an 1,100-page manual to help the states figure out what they can and can't write on these signs. And I am looking forward to the first state that figures this one out.
1: Mm-hmm.
0: And figures out how to weave in between the rules and still make something funny.
1: Yeah, that's good luck.
0: In the news on The Court Show. And it's all about summer songs today.
1: Yeah.
0: Laura Legend
1: that's right,
0: on this Friday.
1: Summer.
0: And this song isn't about summer, but it reminds me about summer because it came out in the summer of 1983. It's The Police. Wrapped around your finger. That's what I told my wife when we got married.
1: Aww.
0: I'm wrapped around your finger.
1: Aww.
0: No, I didn't. I run things in my house. This is a court show.
1: You better run home and say sorry.
0: It's a court show with Laura Legend. We'll be right back.

0: Police! Quick! Slow down!
1: Released in the summer of 1983. We're doing summer today.
0: And here are some more hobbies of, well, your favorite celebrities, maybe.
1: Oh, Hugh Jackman? What does he do in his spare time?
0: I don't know. I think showing up to divorce court.
1: Oh.
0: I know. It's
1: too
0: so
1: soon.
0: Sad. You know, Hugh Laurie.
1: Yeah, the doctor from that.
0: Yeah. What was that? Dr. House.
1: House, yes.
0: Was his name. And I've played his stuff. He is an accomplished jazz pianist.
1: Oh, wow.
0: Really good.
1: Oh, all these talented people. I'm not doing enough.
0: Jack Johnson.
1: Mm-hmm,
0: you know,
1: mm-hmm.
0: Potato Pancakes or whatever that song is. What's the song called?
1: I don't know that. I do know he's a singer that everybody likes.
0: Yeah, he's a competitive surfer, believe it or not.
1: Oh,
0: then he got injured and instead he took up music and became famous.
1: He is way cooler than anybody we will ever know.
0: He is. Nick Offerman.
1: Yes.
0: Yeah, from
1: The Office.
0: No, he was in Parks and Rec.
1: Yes, yes.
0: He is an accomplished woodworker, which I knew because woodworker people know these
1: people.
0: Yeah,
1: the 10 of you know the other 5 people and you're all good friends and have a club.
0: Well, he actually, I've seen his stuff. He makes boats. Like,
1: wow.
0: That's the kind of thing he'll do.
1: Oh,
0: he's
1: cool.
0: He's unbelievable. Johnny Depp is another skilled guitarist.
1: Mm-hmm.
0: He's played with a lot of the famous guys. And Tommy Lee Jones. I'm sure he doesn't play anymore because I think Tommy Lee's getting up there pretty high. But Tommy Lee Jones is a polo player.
1: Oh, wow.
0: That's a pretty rough sport, man. Not only do you have to be able to ride a horse like no one else, you got to be able to play the sport.
1: Yeah.
0: And I believe that's one of the royal hobbies.
1: Yeah, yeah. That's really interesting about Tommy Lee.
0: Tommy Lee Jones, because
1: yes,
0: there is
1: right.
0: A Tommy Lee that
1: who,
0: I would
1: and his
0: be really
1: hobby was
0: surprised.
1: Pamela Anderson.
0: And his hobby was any kind of, he had the same hobbies as Ozzy Osbourne.
1: Uh-huh. Yes,
0: I think. And here's Ozzy to talk a little bit about it. I think it's funny they're bleeping the cuss words, but you can't understand it.
1: Yeah.
0: Why? Somebody, and there's only a few of us that are interpreters of Ozzy Osbourne and Keith Richards. I can do them both. It's years and years of study. There are people that had to go in there and go, oh, wait, he said a bad word. And
1: we
0: unnecessarily.
1: Need to this mumbo jumbo.
0: It's the Court Show with Laura Legend. We will be right back. Oh, how about this one? This is a fun one. This brings us way back to the golden days. Since all the songs about summer, let's play some Heat Wave by Martha and the Vandellas. We'll see you in a minute. TheCourtShow.org.

0: Yeah, there's Samartha and Vandellas. You're with Court and Laura Legend on this
1: Friday.
0: And that's going to do it, Laura. Our time is up. Our time is over. I'm so glad we had this time together just to have a laugh and share a song.
1: That was poetic and beautiful, Court.
0: Yeah, it wasn't me, though.
1: Oh, well, that makes sense.
0: It was Carol Burnett. I love talking to somebody in a different generation. I had that look, like, blank stare. Wow, you're a genius. Yeah, it's Carol Burnett.
1: I've known you all this time. I had no idea you could do things like that.
0: I'll start quoting old movies, and you'll think I'm a genius. That's going to do it. We will see you next time. And I want to play a song before we go, Laura. And this Hugh Laurie, as we talked about earlier. Mm-hmm. He's singing an old classic blues tune called Unchain My Heart. Oh. Yeah, we'll see you next week with Dick Donovan and Laura Legend on The Court Show. See you then.
1: Enjoy your weekend. Stay warm.

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3: Hello and welcome to my Blues Cafe with me, Steve James. I've a full hour of the blues lined up for you today. And if you love the blues, then you'd better stay tuned for the next hour. I've some great artists coming up. I've got Christone Kingfish Ingram, Danny Bryant, Joe Bonamassa featuring Buddy Guy, and Bernie Marsden, just to name a few. And my artist of the week this week is Tom Hambridge from his Down the Hatch album. So sit back with me, Steve James, and enjoy the ride.

And to start the show today, I've got Christone Kingfish Ingram, who channels the rich spirit of his Clarksdale, Mississippi roots while redefining the future of the blues. His album, Hard Road, is a reflection of a journey that has taken him from a teenage prodigy to a Grammy winner. Kingfish carries the weight of tradition while carving a path forward. He blends the soul of B.B. King and Buddy Guy with a modern influence from sources like hip-hop, funk, and pop. In short, Kingfish has expanded the boundaries of blues without losing its emotional core. So from his Hard Road album, released on the 26th of September 2025 on Red Zero Records, here is Christone Kingfish Ingram with a song called Hard to Love.

Well, that was Christone Kingfish Ingram there with a song called Hard to Love. Now, a shout out to a good friend of the Blues Cafe, Paul Unsworth, who suggested we might like to hear a bit of Danny Bryant on the show. Well, can't disagree with that, Paul, and thanks for the great suggestion. Danny Bryant was born the 26th of July 1980 and is an English blues guitarist and singer-songwriter. He was born and grew up in Royston, Hertfordshire. At the age of 14, he began playing the guitar and became a professional guitar player at the age of 18. Since then, he has toured all over the world and appeared on bills alongside a number of notable artists such as Buddy Guy, Carlos Santana, Joe Cocker, and Mick Taylor, to name a few. So from Danny's Rise album, released in September 2023, here is Danny Bryant with a song called Animal in Me.

Well, that was Danny Bryant there with Animal in Me, and thanks to Paul for that suggestion. And you're listening to The Blues Cafe with me, Steve James. And remember, if you'd like me to play your favourite blues song, or you'd like me to dedicate a song to someone, then all you've got to do is to go to my website, stevejamesblues.com. There you'll find a request form. Just fill that in with the name of the song and the artist performing it, and I'll play your choice on a future show. Also, if you're a blues artist that wants to contribute to the show, then again, go to my website, stevejamesblues.com. Go to the artist page and just let me know how to get some of your music and tell me a little bit about yourself, and I'll feature your work on a future show. And one of the regular features on the show is Artist of the Week. And this week it's Tom Hambridge from his Down the Hatch album. He says, Down the Hatch is basically me being me. I love the blues, I love rock and roll, I love Willie Dixon, I love Buddy Guy. And it's me doing and feeling me. So, Down the Hatch is a new album from four-time Grammy winner, producer, drummer, songwriter Tom Hambridge, and showcases the joy Tom receives from creating music. Released on the 29th of August 2025, the 12-track album offers a mix of songs that represent the blues sounds of the past, present, and the future. So from Down the Hatch, here is my artist of the week this week, Tom Hambridge, with Every Time I Sing the Blues.

Well, that's Tom Hambridge there with Every Time I Sing the Blues. And Tom Hambridge is my artist of the week this week. So more from him later on in the show. Joe Bonamassa returns with B.B. King's Blues Summit 100 Volume 3, which is the next five songs from the Landmark Tribute Project, honouring what would have been B.B. King's 100th birthday. It's out now via KTBA Records. This new volume features five inspired collaborations that capture the spirit, range and legacy of the King of Blues, including Sweet Little Angel, which features Buddy Guy. So from B.B. King's Blues Summit 100, Volume 3, here is Joe Bonamassa and Buddy Guy with Sweet Little Angel.

a sweet little angel, and I love the way she spreads her wings.

And that was Joe Bonamassa and Buddy Guy there with Sweet Little Angel. And you're listening to The Blues Cafe with me, Steve James. Time now for a regular feature that's in the show each week. It's the something old, something new, maybe borrowed, but always blue. Here we look at a blues tune recorded in the past and then the same song re-recorded more recently by a different artist. It's a feature in the show that you can contribute to. So if you've got an idea for the same song by two artists, maybe the original and a second version covered by a different artist, go to my website, stevejamesblues.com. There you'll find a request form. Just fill that in with the name of the song and the two artists performing it, and I'll feature your choice on a future show. So the song today is Rollin' and Tumblin'. It's a blues standard first recorded by American singer-guitarist Hambone Willie Newburn in 1929. Called a Great Delta Blues Classic, it has been interpreted by hundreds of Delta and Chicago blues artists, including the best-known recording by Muddy Waters. Most blues rock musicians usually follow the Muddy Waters version, with the 1960s group Cream rendition being perhaps the best known. However, here is Elmore James with his version of Rolling and Tumbling.

Well, that was Elmore James there with Rolling and Tumbling. Aaron Harp, the Boston-based multi-band leader, producer, indie label owner, singer-songwriter and guitarist, leads the electric blues quartet Aaron Harp and the Delta Swingers with her husband and label co-owner, bass player Jim Countryman. Aaron's album, Meet Me in the Middle, is an inspired return to country blues. The 12-song album is produced by Aaron and co-produced and engineered by Jim Countryman. It was recorded during the pandemic lockdown in the couple's third-floor Boston apartment, using what they had on hand, namely some acoustic guitars, including a 12-string, a ukulele bass, Aaron's footless percussion, and a kazoo. And on that album was Rolling and Tumbling. So here is Aaron Harp with Rolling and Tumbling.

And that's Aaron Harp there with Rolling and Tumbling. Time now for my weekly feature called Joker in the Peg, which may not be a blues song, but it is one that I love and I want to share with you. This week's Joker is called No Ordinary Love by Sade. It's a 1992 song, released as the lead single and opening track from her fourth studio album, Love Deluxe. The Rolling Stone magazine included No Ordinary Love in their list of the 500 best songs of all time in 2021. I think it's a stunning song, and if you get a chance, have a look at the video of the song on YouTube, where Sade plays the part of a mermaid who wants to be a bride. So here it is, my Joker in the Pack this week. It's Sade with No Ordinary Love.

Well, that's Sade there with No Ordinary Love. And No Ordinary Love has been my joker in the pack this week. A song that's not blues, just one I love. And I wanted to share that one with you, so I hope you enjoyed it with me. Time now for a second song from my artist of the week, Tom Hambridge, from his Down the Hatch album. Here is Tom Hambridge with Believe These Blues.

And that's Tom Hambridge there with Believe These Blues. And Tom Hambridge has been my Artist of the Week this week. Trios is the third album in Bernie Marsden's Inspiration series, which was a series of albums playing tribute to the song's artists and heroes who inspired him in his formative years and helped shape his own hugely influential career as a composer, guitarist, and a performer. As you might guess from its title, Trios moves the limelight into some of the greatest power trios in history from the 60s and 70s, and it's devoted to Bernie's own interpretation of the songs they recorded. It's Bernie Marsden with Outside Woman Blues.

And that was Bernie Marsden there with Outside Woman Blues. Well, as you know, I love to support blues artists. And this week, Kelso Salim sent me this email. He said, "My name is Kelso Salim, and I'm an independent blues rock artist based in Los Angeles. I've just released my new single called Woman on November the 14th, 2025. And I would love to share it with you and be considered for airplay on your show." So, job well done, Kelso, because here it is. This is Kelso Salim with a song called Woman.

Well, there it was. That was Celso Salim there with a song called Woman. So I thought, what about if I played a little bit of Jimi Hendrix? Well, a very kind of bluesy song that Jimi Hendrix did, I think, was Red House. So here it is. This is the Jimi Hendrix Experience with Red House.

And that was the Jimi Hendrix Experience there with Red House. But looking at the time, I'm going to have to bring today's show to a close. My name is Steve James and you've been listening to my Blues Cafe. So thank you for joining me for the last hour. It's been my pleasure to bring the blues to you. So have a great week and stay safe. And I'm going to catch you the same time, same place next week for some more great blues. And to play us out of the show, here is Ainsley Lister with Along for the Ride. My name's Steve James, and I'll catch you very soon.

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0: We're prepared for the very worst. We've sat down and talked it through.
1: Everyone knows what they should do.
2: 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What would you do should a civil emergency occur? Set up your plan.

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though some have changed, some forever, not for better. Some have gone, and some remain. All these places have their moments, with lovers and friends I still can recall. Some are dead, and some are living. In my life, I've loved them all.

0: But of all these friends and lovers, there is no one compares with you. And these memories lose their meaning when I think of love as something new. Though I know I'll never lose affection for people and things that went before, I know I'll often stop and think about them. In my life, I'll love you more. In my life, I'll love you more.
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0: From Feature Story News in New York, I'm Mitch McCann with the Week in Review. A United Nations fact-finding mission has reported there are reasonable grounds to believe the United States committed war crimes in Iran, including a strike on a school in the southern city of Minab. The finding comes as US President Donald Trump said the war was hopefully toward the end, though the US House of Representatives has voted for a third time to halt the conflict, with Republicans in battleground districts backing the measure. President Trump is said to want to prevent any escalation before November's midterm elections. James Goodison has more from Washington.
1: Now, the reasoning for that is effectively President Trump wants a holding pattern to be in place in the Middle East until after the midterm elections. He does not want to see an escalation in the Middle East that then would lead to an economic shock for American public when it comes to gas and oil prices that could further dampen his chances of his party doing well in the midterm elections.
0: NATO's most senior military commanders have been meeting in Copenhagen to follow up on commitments made at the alliance's summit in the Turkish capital Ankara in July, where allies pledged 70 billion euros, around $77 billion, in military equipment, assistance and training for Ukraine. The two-day gathering of chiefs of defence from all 32 allied nations is the first military committee conference since the Ankara summit, with discussions focused on strengthening collective deterrence and supporting Kiev. The meeting comes against a backdrop of questions over the future scale of the United States' military presence in Europe after Washington signaled its intention to reduce conventional support as European allies increase their own capabilities. William Densolo reports.
2: It's an opportunity to reflect on the situation in Ukraine, where Ukraine sees itself as increasingly vulnerable to Russian airstrikes as it sees its air defences depleted. This is a concern shared in Europe as well, especially when it comes to the threat posed by Russian hybrid attacks. There have been several of these perceived incidences in recent days, something that both NATO and the European Union says it urgently needs to address.
0: Polling stations have opened across Russia's Far East, marking the start of 3 days of voting for all 450 seats in the State Duma, the first parliamentary election since Moscow launched its full-scale invasion of Ukraine in 2022. Around 111 million people are eligible to vote, with Russian President Vladimir Putin's United Russia Party facing no genuine opposition after the only anti-war party, Yabloka, was barred from the ballot. Ukraine has condemned the holding of the vote in Russian-controlled parts of its territory as illegal. Daria Bondarchuk reports from Moscow.
3: Security measures are especially tight in regions that Russia calls its new territories, Donetsk, Luhansk, Kherson and Zaporizhia, which are conducting parliamentary elections for the first time as part of the Russian Federation. Elections are taking place as active fighting between Russia and Ukraine continue.
0: From Feature Story News in New York, I'm Mitch McCann, and that was the Week in Review.
4: Hello, this is Around the World.

Central to the development of British Bhangra's early sound, one of the most influential UK Punjabi vocalists of the 1980s, Mohinder Kaur Bhamra, with Kuljit Bhamra on the album Desi, the Soul of Punjab, Lunk Karat De Ve. This is Around the World. I'm Davey Sims, with you for 2 hours with the best current music across 7 continents. The occasional older tune as well.

do have a soft spot for 1960s reggae, and in particular Desmond Dekker, and I remember well the surprise and at times bewilderment of some people first hearing the Israelites or the lines in "I It Mek, Why Sweet Nanny Goat, I Go and Run Him Belly Good, Me Said I It Mek, Mek You Pop Your Bitter Gall." Poetry, sheer poetry, 1969, Desmond Dekker and the Aces.

from about a year ago, the Ecuadorian singer Grecia Alban bringing Andean vocal traditions and contemporary Latin folk music together on the album Nubes Selva. The song was Yo Por Ti, I'm Here For You. Every week on Around the World, I play four tracks from a featured album. This week, from Vietnam. The band are from Ho Chi Minh City, once called Saigon, and a style of music that was playing in the clubs US soldiers visited from around about 1970 to about 1975. This is Saigon Soul Revival. Their new album is Chon Ta Ve, the place I call home, and the first track is Okaya Emoy.

Ancient Future's new album is called Purple Spirits. That track featuring Matthew Montfort, East of the Sun. Barry Vance contacted me after I played Brona Slevin a couple of weeks ago and said that he enjoyed it. So, Barry, here's some more Purple from Rewilding.

I see no poetry in your face, only a night of dark verses that haunt me in the pitch of night, when my sleepless eyes see no closing time. I'd like to share this.

0: There is a new album on its way anytime soon from Rising Appalachia, but that is a current single from Rising Appalachia, and Ayla Nerio is called Million Colours. Before that, from Ireland but living in Sicily, playing the cello and singing, Brona Slevin, her album Rewilding, and that was Purple. This is Around the World. I'm Davey Sims, here for 2 hours every week, scouring the planet for the best music I can find.
1: Okay, begin. African music is highly improvised, and all rhythmic patterns to the beat.

It doesn't happen very often, but sometimes a piece of music comes onto the speakers and I stop doing everything to listen. That happened earlier this week when I first heard that. It is Terry Lynn Carrington, Social Science, Fatoumata Diawara and Debo Ray. The album is called Trip the Night Fantastic, and let me tell you about some of the musicians. You may already know that Terry Lynn Carrington is a Grammy-winning drummer and a major figure in contemporary jazz activism. Fatoumata Diawara, one of Mali's leading modern vocalists, known for blending Wasulu roots with global pop, and the album comes from Carrington's Social Science project, which uses jazz and soul and hip-hop to address social injustice, gender equality, political change. There are other musicians on that song, which is called Rhythm Song. Brenda Navarette, Kokia, and Matthew Stevens, and Morgan Gurin. Quite the lineup. This is Hilal Kaya.

She's a rising Turkish singer who draws on Anatolian traditions, and her songs centre on contemporary interpretations of Anatolian folk poetry, with a very nice album called Sumbul Hilal Kaya, followed by a Japanese band who revive old Minyu working songs, adding big band sounds that you're more likely to find in the Caribbean. Minyu Crusaders with Frente Cumbiero and Kokoribushi. The featured album this week is from Vietnam, and a style of rock that flourished in the early 1970s when the US was, shall we say, making its mark on the region. Chon Tha Ve is by Saigon Soul Revival. This is the second track for this week. Cha-cha-cha Ngay Tho, Innocent Cha-cha-cha.

This week's featured album is by Saigon Soul Revival. It is called Chon Ta Ve, and that was Cha Cha Cha and Gay Tho, the second of the four tracks I'm playing this week on Around the World. You can find out more about Saigon Soul Revival and the album Chon Ta Ve, and also how the music of Saigon changed in the 1970s when young GIs started visiting the nightclubs of Saigon. That's all in the show notes, davey.substack.com. Kafaya and Alaha Surur's album, Our Freedoms Must Be Won, was featured last week on Around the World. This is Coup of the Pigeons, Song of the

Dizzy Manjeku and Ale Kuma, Canción de Amor y Muerte. This is Around the World. It lasts for 2 hours and time goes so quickly. That's the first hour just about finished. Mehmet Polat's Roots in Motion and the title track to end part one.

Ekra Voice, be heard. Just go to the website ekravoice.org and register. It is 3 minutes past one. Hello, you're listening to Ekra Radio in the South Island, New Zealand.

Visita Divan is a tribute album and performance project by the Brazilian singer Vanessa Moreno, who reinterprets the iconic repertoire of the legendary music giant Divan Caetano Viana, who was born in 1949 in Brazil and is still active after more than 50 years in music. The song, Chicano, Gypsy.

Bartina and Cookie Lindu. During the Vietnam War, from the mid-60s to the mid-70s, young US soldiers, who were typically 22 or 23 years old, sought out the music that they enjoyed at home. Hendrix, Creedence Clearwater Revival, Elvis, Stax, Motown. And in the nightclubs where the GIs went in their time off duty, young Vietnamese musicians began to play their version of that music. A distinctive Vietnam and Saigon style of rock developed. That music is celebrated by Saigon Soul Revival and their new album Chon Ta Ve, which is the featured album this week on Around the World. It's a deliberate return to the sound created by that GI-driven Saigon nightlife. It's not nostalgia, it's a reclamation of a hybrid culture. This is the third track for this week on the show, Truk Scene.

Shai Benzur, Johnny Greenwood and the Rajasthan Express and Saki from Ranja. Before that, Saigon Soul Revival and the third track from this week's featured album, Chon Tave, Truk Sin. This is Around the World, I'm Davey Sims, and if you want to find out more about the music that I'm playing on the show or the show itself, then you can go to davey.substack.com and you'll find the show notes there.

0: Bahar Movahed is an Iranian singer. She's trained in Persian classical music, but she works with contemporary composers. She's currently based in California. And that track, Early Spring, features Navid Degan, who is an Iranian santur player. The santur, very much the leading instrument in that track. He's also a contemporary Persian classical composer. Early Spring is from Together Yet Alone. I'm glad to see this album is making something of a comeback. I played it a lot earlier in the year, but other people seem to be getting interested at last. This is Balu. The album is Burumba.
1: Mm-hmm.

Congolese guitarist Balu with his celebration of the African rumba, which emerged in the 1940s and the 1950s, which is somehow related to the Cuban rumba, which I understand has even earlier roots. Barumba is at number 40 in the World Music Chart Europe this month, and you can see the World Music Chart Europe at wmce.de, and you can sign up there to get a monthly email about the chart.

First, it was Ana Brenes, a prominent voice in the Catalan flamenco scene, and that track from Mientras Camino was Comunidad Que Tendrán Que Decrir, followed by the Mexican Institute of Sound with the Meridian Brothers and Danzón Ocho Beats from Ruido Tovar. Now, I read a very, very supportive review of this next album in the online music magazine Blog Folk. It's an album called Apulian Unpopular Music, which doesn't sound very promising, but in fact it is. It is by Asha Blasta. This is San Michele, featuring one of my favourite Italian singers, Giancarlo Paglialunga.

Asha Blasta and San Michel from Apulian Unpopular Music. The final track from this week's featured album, Saigon Soul Revival's Chon Ta Ve. This is Tin Jin.

You will find the Saigon Soul Revival album Chon Ta Ve, which has been the featured album this week and around the world, on the band's own label, Saigon Soul Revival. This is the German marching brass band, Meute. Around the World is a Slice Audio production.

Moita and Infinite. Odd Okodo is a Nigerian-German experimental duo, and Ogoyanengo is one of Kenya's most respected ceremonial singers from the shores of Lake Victoria. The final piece on this week's Around the World is from Odd Okodo and Ogoyanengo. It is called Palagoma. Until next week, bye-bye.

0: From Feature Story News in New York, I'm Mitch McCann with the Week in Review. A United Nations fact-finding mission has reported there are reasonable grounds to believe the United States committed war crimes in Iran, including a strike on a school in the southern city of Minab. The finding comes as US President Donald Trump said the war was hopefully toward the end, though the US House of Representatives has voted for a third time to halt the conflict, with Republicans in battleground districts backing the measure. President Trump is said to want to prevent any escalation before November's midterm elections. James Goodison has more from Washington.
1: Now, the reasoning for that is effectively President Trump wants a holding pattern to be in place in the Middle East until after the midterm elections. He does not want to see an escalation in the Middle East that then would lead to an economic shock for American public when it comes to gas and oil prices that could further dampen his chances of his party doing well in the midterm elections.
0: NATO's most senior military commanders have been meeting in Copenhagen to follow up on commitments made at the alliance's summit in the Turkish capital Ankara in July, where allies pledged 70 billion euros, around $77 billion, in military equipment, assistance and training for Ukraine. The two-day gathering of chiefs of defence from all 32 allied nations is the first military committee conference since the Ankara summit, with discussions focused on strengthening collective deterrence and supporting Kiev. The meeting comes against a backdrop of questions over the future scale of the United States' military presence in Europe after Washington signaled its intention to reduce conventional support as European allies increase their own capabilities. William Densilo reports.
2: It's an opportunity to reflect on the situation in Ukraine, where Ukraine sees itself as increasingly vulnerable to Russian airstrikes as it sees its air defences depleted. This is a concern shared in Europe as well, especially when it comes to the threat posed by Russian hybrid attacks. There have been several of these perceived incidences in recent days, something that both NATO and the European Union says it urgently needs to address.
0: Polling stations have opened across Russia's Far East, marking the start of 3 days of voting for all 450 seats in the State Duma, the first parliamentary election since Moscow launched its full-scale invasion of Ukraine in 2022. Around 111 million people are eligible to vote, with Russian President Vladimir Putin's United Russia Party facing no genuine opposition after the only anti-war party, Yabloka, was barred from the ballot. Ukraine has condemned the holding of the vote in Russian-controlled parts of its territory as illegal. Daria Bondarchuk reports from Moscow.
3: Security measures are especially tight in regions that Russia calls its new territories, Donetsk, Luhansk, Kherson and Zaporizhia, which are conducting parliamentary elections for the first time as part of the Russian Federation. Elections are taking place as active fighting between Russia and Ukraine continue.
0: From Feature Story News in New York, I'm Mitch McCann, and that was the Week in Review.
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5: It is 10 minutes past two. 6 degrees.

Hi, and welcome to the show. There are certain songs that really do become part of the soundtrack of our lives. They drift from radios, fill family cars, play at weddings, and somehow stay with us long after the decade that produced them has passed. Few artists captured that feeling quite like today's guest. During the 70s, Lobo's gentle voice and heartfelt songs resonated with millions around the world. He was one of the era's most beloved singer-songwriters, creating music that spoke about love, relationships, and life's simple moments with honesty and warmth. But behind the songs like Me and You and A Dog Named Boo and I'd Love You to Want Me is a fascinating story of perseverance, songwriting and a career that has endured for more than five decades. In this episode, Lobo reflects on his musical journey, the unexpected success of his biggest hits and the way his songs continue to connect with audiences across generations. I hope you enjoyed my conversation with singer-songwriter Lobo.

0: Kent Lavoy, better known as Lobo, thanks so much for joining us today. How are you?
1: I'm just wonderful.
0: Your real name is Roland Kent Lavoy, and you became known as Lobo. Nobody knew that the songs that you did were done by you. Everybody thought that Lobo was a band at the time. Can you tell us why?
1: Yes, why? I can. Well, even to this day, I've never done a lot of press. I never did big tours. I never had an agent except for very brief periods of time. And it was a desire of mine to not be out front. That was my plan to start with. Write a hit song, you got an annuity, you can have a good life. That was it. And it just kept expanding. And I was so grateful that I had the name Lobo to hide behind, because it afforded me the ability to be Lobo when I'm on stage or doing what I'm doing now. And beside that, I'm out mowing my lawn. Nobody ever believes the way I live. And it has nothing to do with money or could live a bigger life or whatever. It's just what I choose to do. But the name Lobo, let me get through that. Once we decided I was not going to use my name, my producer said, "Will you go through some names?" And so I wrote a bunch of names on a thing, and I was reading them out, and I can't remember any of them. But when I said Lobo, he said, "What does that mean?" And I said, "Well, in Spanish, it means wolf." And he said, "Well, that's great, because me and you and a dog named Boo, it looks like a wolf, because she was a German shepherd." And that's where that came from.

I'll tell you what, when I started off in bands, the first show we ever played was at the high school talent show, and we just did instrumentals. We were asked by the teachers of the high school to play a party. And we went in there and we played instrumentals the first set, and I had worked up What Did I Say by Ray Charles. And it has a real long intro in it. Down, down, down, down, down. Anyway, so I'm getting my courage up at this long intro, you know. And so the first thing you do in that song is tell your baby not to treat me wrong. Come and love you, daddy, all night long. And Sandy, this was an epiphany in my life. And because I saw, these were young school teachers, they were probably maybe in their 30s, and I was, what, 16, 15. Uh-huh. As soon as I opened my mouth and started singing, I became a different person to these people, to the women in the crowd. It was, and then I did a couple of ballads, and I mean, this is the first time I ever sang in my life. It was an eye-opener. It was amazing.

0: What you're saying to me is that they suddenly became interested in you because you could sing.
1: I don't know that they were interested in me. It was that they got that kind of glazed over. You have a song you want to dance to, and they start playing it. You jump, yeah. Oh, this is our song. You know, well, whatever I sang was their song, because back in those days, there weren't bands. There weren't people who were playing with bands. I was like Elvis walking in. You know, they don't know. But that's how it started.
0: Did you start getting more attention from the girls as a result of that?
1: Well, you know, all of us that play music, successful or not, always start off the same way. First, it's you try to play something. Then you get in a band and you play, and it's so much fun. And then all of a sudden you turn around and there's girls all around the band. Well, that's fun. And then, because I was in college at the time, I could play two nights a week. We made $20 a night. In those days, that was a lot of money. I could live, pay my tuition, and go to college playing two nights a week rather than working at the grocery store all day. And so it was an eye-opener for me.
0: You had set out in very early childhood wanting to be a veterinarian.
1: I think it was more my mother told me I wanted to be a veterinarian.
0: Ah, right.
1: You know, as you get older and you look back on your life, I realized that I really never had goals in my life. I had sort of this one. And music was, it was the last thing in my 50-year high school reunion. Never played for these people ever. I don't do that. Yeah. I got up with my guitar and sang three or four songs. And I said to them, I said, back in 1961 when I graduated high school, if you told me that I would play music and that's all I would do my entire life and be successful at it, you might as well have told me I was going to be an astronaut. You know, it just wasn't possible. I didn't think.

0: Were you like a massive celebrity at this high school reunion?
1: No,
0: I bet you were.
1: Here it is. If you act like a celebrity, they treat you like a celebrity. And I've always said that I was probably not the best person to have been an entertainer, because an entertainer wants to walk into a party, stand on a table and sing. I don't care, the biggest entertainers in the world, eventually if there's an instrument there, they'll get around and they'll start playing. I'm the one that comes in late, sits in the back, in those days, drank a lot of beer and left. And that's sort of, well, not the beer anymore. That stopped in 1980 because I suddenly decided I wanted to discover what mornings were like. You know, I didn't know. I can't explain to you why. When I walked away from it, I still had active recording contracts with Curb Records, which was about as big as you could get. And I asked to be let out of the contracts for the last two albums because my head was turned around. You know, when you start believing some of the crap that they make up about you, when you start believing that stuff, you got problem, or I did. And I just said, whoops, that's enough. You know, I met my wife, who we've been married for 46 years now. She was all I wanted. I didn't care about doing anything. I would rather be with her doing nothing than I would be out whooping and doing, you know.

0: You know, I don't tell people what I do because they start looking at you like you came from Mars. No, if I said, well, I'm an attorney and I'm retired and I'm worth $50 million, they would kind of, you know, say, well, that's nice. But if I said, remember this record? All of a sudden, you're like, you know, it's that inexplicable.
1: Why should you be so enamored with someone who sings for a living or writes music?
0: Luckily for me, like the guys I play golf with in this little community where I have the little house, I'm in North Carolina in the mountains and I'm in Florida in winter, but I'm up here.
1: And
0: they think that what I did was write Me and You and a Dog Named Boo. That's all they know. They don't know that I sang it. If they heard I'd Love You to Want Me, they wouldn't believe it was me. And that's the way it's always been. You know, I've always been like, oh, yeah, you wrote that dog song. Yeah, that's me. Let it go. You know, and it works for me, put it that way.

0: If you can't hack it, if you realize that mentally you can't do it, you need to get away. Now, if you need to make a living, I was super fortunate because all of my big hits I wrote them by myself. I was a single writer. That's the end of the story as far as me needing anything for my life. I mean, 50 years later, it's still the same. I didn't have a financial burden on me ever because I don't live big, my own choosing.
1: So you still make a substantial living out of the songs that you wrote?
0: More than I can spend. That's not true. More than I do spend, put it that way. And I saved all my money. I have a big retirement account, on and on and on. It's funny, though, that, well, if I don't want to get into something. If you ask me what I'm doing now, all of a sudden I can tell you something because it's something different that I...
1: What are you doing now?
0: Well, I don't know if you're aware of, most people are, or you're in the business, but the internet and YouTube and all of the... There are literally thousands of videos of me singing my songs, the same video, somebody picks it up and puts it on, and you get a commercial before that. And then you go into the thing, well, somebody was making money off of every play, okay, and it wasn't me.
1: Right.
0: Well, Time Life, which is the division of Warner Brothers, which is where my stuff is, we re-recorded my hits 20 years ago, and we spent a lot of money and a lot of time. Most people could never tell the difference in the original record. Well, I just am in the process of working. I'm going to Nashville in 10 days to do a bunch of casual videos. Not, you know, the thing where you're sitting around a room, I show you how to play my song and you talk about how you wrote it, that sort of thing. Because Time Life wants new film.
1: Content.
0: And for somebody, the last hit record I had was in 79. And they were just thrilled, and we've been working the details out. It's a signed deal.
1: Great.

0: believe you've been listening a lot to songs like Nilsson's Without You and Mac Davis, Baby Don't Get Hooked on Me, when you got to write that one.
1: Once again, usually I had a lyric idea before I started, but I decided that Without You by Nilsson's probably in my top three all-time records. I mean, Nilsson was an absolute, Mariah Carey, my rear end compared to Nilsson. He was a Beatles favorite singer, remember, and I don't blame him.
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0: Kent, you were working in Tampa in 1970. That's when you started writing Me and You and A Dog Named Boo. You had been talking to a New York publisher who said that the songs that were happening at the time were taking on this Me and You against the world sort of stance. And that's how you came up with it. Can you share the backstory?
1: Yes. Let me tell you how I even had a contact to get into music. I was playing in a bar, crowded Thursday night. Everybody went on Thursday night. I played this song that a local band had a hit on, and I was up getting a beer, and this guy walked up to me and said, "Hi, I'm da-da-da," and he says, "I'm Phil Gernhardt. I produce Stay by Maurice Williams and Zodiacs," and you get people come out to you in bars and say, "Yeah, right." And he wanted to know about that song, and I told him no. And then a couple of weeks later, he came in and asked us if we would play for a guy who's going to put up the money to record. So we get to the recording studio, and this guy had the money, doesn't show up. So here's my band and Phil, who didn't have 10 cents at the time. And so the studio owner said, "Well, you know, if you pay for the tape." So we went in there and made a little local record, which is a huge hit. We go from $60 a night to $300 a night. That was the eye-opener for me on that part of it, is that, Oh, wait a minute. There's money you can make in this too. Now, Phil Gernhardt went on and had all the Snoopy versus the Red Baron. He had Abraham, Martin, John, Let Your Love Flow, and of course, all my stuff.

0: After he had Snoopy versus the Red Baron, I started hanging around his office, and he said to me, listen, he says, you're an okay singer. He said, but nobody's going to ever give you a hit song. You're not that good of a singer. So you better write it. And it took me about 3 years. And I took songs down there. Every 5 minutes, I took songs down. And they sent me to New York a couple of times to cut things. And during that trip, this is getting to what you asked me, I met with a publisher, and he's the one that said the Helen Reddy line, you know, me and you against the world. This is before Helen Reddy wrote that song. I had that in mind. I went home and I had this, I had the start of the song, and I had the chorus of how I was going to do it, but I couldn't rhyme me, you and me. So I tried to change it to me and you. So I'm trying to come up with a rhyme, and I'm in a room that has a sliding glass door to the backyard, which is fenced. And all of a sudden I look, and there sits my dog named Boo. This is a true story. Everybody thinks I made this up. And I'm trying to rhyme you, you understand? And all of a sudden, I said, me and you and a dog named Boo. You know, and it was the weirdest thing. And everybody that heard that song, Phil Gernhardt, my producer, he sent it to New York, the label. When I'm in the studio cutting it, every musician, it was picked on the cover of all the major trade magazines. It was just a hit song, you know, for the time. Now it's just a trite old thing that comes out of the woodwork every now and then.
1: It's still a great song.
0: Yeah,
1: it's held
0: you.
1: Up over time incredibly. But what were you writing about? I mean, once you found the title for it and it was an homage to your dog.
0: I had the first verse. I remember to this day the bright red Georgia play and how it stuck to the tires after the summer rain. And then I don't know if I had the willpower makes the old car go, a woman's mind told me that. So, but I knew I had the part where it went dun dun dun dun dun dun dun dun dun dun dun, and I had dun dun dun dun, me and you, and I'm going on and on about everything. And that's, you know, sometimes, you know, it's like we were talking earlier about the mystery of music. I'll tell you, the real mystery of music is writing music, because the emotions come in your head, then the lyric comes in your head, and the first thing you know, you're recording this song. And the next thing you know, they're playing violins on it, and you're choking up because you can't believe that this song that you wrote, you're in New York in Jimi Hendrix's studio, no less, for Me and You and a Dog Named Boo.
1: Yeah.
0: Talk about, and Santana's in the other studio. They're in there rocking out. I'm in there going, me and you and a dog. Surreal. It was surreal. In the village in New York, and here I am, little boy from Florida, you know, in there. It was funny. We finished at 10 o'clock at night. Santana started at 10 o'clock at night. I could have stayed up all night if I had to. Yeah, it was weird.

0: It certainly made a big name for Lobo, not for you, but for Lobo, because that's exactly when you did change it and start calling yourself Lobo, wasn't
1: it? Yes.
0: Did you tour it, or you just followed it straight up with the next album?
1: You know, for a one hit, whatever, if you're not a rock and roll band, you know, that little clubs and funky shows, and by the time you pay the band and pay for the truck you're riding around in, you know, it's just impossible to do. If I hadn't written it, that's the only source of income I'd had. So I just did it some, and then all of a sudden, this is the first big thing. You got an offer to open for Three Dog Night at the Atlanta Stadium, at the Cotton Bowl in Dallas. I mean, these huge venues. And so here we go, and I take my little band with the truck, and we put our equipment up on this huge stage. And we start playing, or we get to play, you know, while the people come and sit down. You know, I'm singing my funky little songs. And then we get out, we have half an hour, and Three Dog Night comes out there. Just absolutely phenomenal. Those guys in those days were just the band, the singers. And I'm sure if anybody could see me from the audience, my mouth was open, just going, oh, you know.
2: Sugar in your tea. What's all these crazy questions they have?

0: never went to shows like that. I was always playing in the bar, you know, paying my bill. The worst thing on the tour, though, we got to Three River Stadium, and the sound equipment, it wasn't shipped in for some reason or other. So it's time to go on, and I go up there, and all they have are these little speakers with the monitors. So I start playing because they made me, and I keep hearing yelling, "We can't hear you, we can't hear you," and they start booing. So I do my half hour, go on, and Three Dog Night, magically, the equipment comes in, they set it up. Later on, we're in the hotel, you know, thinking about how weird that was. And the news comes on and says, "Well, from Three River Stadium, we had a big show out there, and the opening act was booed off the stage." And Avalon said, "I'm not designed to do this." You know, they didn't say because of the equipment malfunction. They just said I was booed off the stage.
1: Oh, that would have hurt.
0: And then one of the big show indoors, 12,000 kids. Chuck, the singer, was so screwed up, he didn't show up at the show, and they kept making me go out, play another 15 minutes. And the third time I went out, and they were booing. Finally, I said, "Listen, I said, you want to sit here and wait, or you want to play, and we'll have some fun?" And then they were okay. And then, sure enough, he came in and played whatever.

0: it was 1972 that you had the follow-up album, and of course that had the terrific hit on it, I'd Love You to Want Me. I believe you'd been listening to people like Nelson's Without You.
1: Yeah, I had the idea for the song, and I finally put it together, and I took it into Phil, and he said, I think this is really something we can use, and so I rewrote part of it, and I can't tell you what part I rewrote. The song was about seeing someone and knowing that they're looking at you with the same feelings you have for them, but there is a reason that you can't get together. Now, in my mind, it was a school teacher. Okay, now nowadays, that's people going to jail for that over here. But in my time, that was something that would have never happened in a million years. And what it was about an art teacher I had in the sixth grade, believe it.
0: Yeah.
1: A beautiful, and all my high school friends would tell me was Miss Norton. I looked in Miss Norton's eyes and she looked at me. And we were going to be a thing when I grew up. The other thought in my mind, because I did write a song about this one time, and it was called All the Children Love Sister Mary. Sister Mary is your middle name. In my psyche, it was also the idea of a nun, that a beautiful,
0: unreachable.
1: Yes, it was that's the word, unreachable. Yeah. And that's what it was about. That's probably the only song I ever wrote that had the mystery.

0: and you hear that it's a lot of in the bed. And so that's always the way we're talking about Nielsen. Starts off, yeah. I can't believe it.
1: It grew from a little acorn into a tree.
0: That's exactly right.
1: And Robert John, of course, sung that terrific song, The Lion Sleeps Tonight. He did that after he left your band.
0: Bobby had a regional hit. I can't even remember the song. It was him singing high. What his big deal was Sad Eyes. Sad.

0: he and a guy named Michael Gately was his best friend. They did all the backgrounds, and they came to Atlanta when we did the next album and did it. And then Phil wanted to go to L.A. after we did two wonderful albums, and we have to go to L.A. and play with all the snotty pickers, and I hated it. I just absolutely hated it.
1: You actually pitched that song to the Hollies, didn't you? As a potential follow-up to Long Cool Woman.
0: Right, and the story that I got from my publisher, and once again, I've told this story a lot of times, but I've never gone to Graham Nash and say, is this true? But I do know that they liked it. What they didn't like was the line in the song that everybody loved, from Liza Minnelli cut that song and on and on and on. And it's, and when you moved your mouth to speak, I felt the blood go to my feet. They didn't like that line because, what you know, it's the blood left my brain.
1: I was
0: dizzy. But I said, the blood goes to my feet. And they didn't like that. They said, well, it looked like you're in a car wreck or something. You know, well, it was the only time where I said, screw them. I wrote this song. It took me forever to write it. I recorded it, and they want to put it out as a single on me. Tell them thanks, but no thanks. And I will walk away from it.
1: Good for you.
0: Yeah, it was, well, it changed my life.
1: Did you know from the outset that there was going to be a smash hit?
0: You know, back in those days, phone calls were the only way you found out anything. And when the label starts getting calls from all over the country the same day the record goes out, you know that it's a hit. It's the same thing with me and Your Dog Named Boo. But I Love You Want Me, especially in Europe and in Germany. I was number one 13 weeks in Germany. But, you know, that's a weird deal. And so, and it's been recorded by, I don't know, 50 or 60 people or something. A lot of them are European. It was the song of my career, even though I had other songs that made money. It was the defining thing, but most people think the defining thing in my career is Me and Your Dog Named Boo.
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4: It's a beautiful day.
1: So you had those two massive hits. As you said, you've made lots of other songs that have made good money for you since, but never to the same level as those two. Were you disappointed that you could never reach that level again? Or I guess having had this chat with you now, I could probably answer that and say, no, you were cool with it.
0: I was completely cool with it. But what you got to remember is, Don't Expect Me to Be Your Friend was also a top 10 tune in the United States. And Canada was number one in Canada. And I've had several reggae versions, believe it or not. And there's a guy named John Holt that had a relatively big reggae hit with I'd Love You to Want Me. When I

0: But then I had, sure took a long, long time. You know, it was top five in the easy listening and in the 20s, I think. How Can I Tell Her About You was the one the record company blew. I didn't realize till I got to Asia how massive that song is all over Asia.
1: What made them go for it so much?
0: I can tell you, I'll tell you a short story. Okay. As I said the other day when I was talking to these people, just call me Captain Verbose because you tend to just rattle on, you know, but you can edit it. Okay, the first night I did in Asia, I was in Hong Kong, it was outdoors, 5,000 seater outdoors, and there were two or three times that many people hanging off the buildings, looking out of windows, and I'm doing the show, and I keep hearing this singing. They're singing every song with me. Then there's yelling a song. They're just yelling something from all over, from the buildings. And I turned around the drummer. I said, and his name was Thumpy, for drummer, that's funny.
1: That's
0: I said, Thumpy, what are they yelling? And he said, they're yelling Stoney. I said, Stoney? Stoney was an obscure album song that I'd never played on stage. And I went up to the microphone dumbly and said, would you want to hear Stoney? And it was like if I was going to play Stairway to Heaven. You know, it was like, what?
1: Kidding.
0: What I should have done was just pick my guitar. The drummer would have gotten it, and then the other guys would have filled it and done it. But I did.

0: The next night I did it, and everybody in Hong Kong was singing this song. And I asked later, and they said, Lobo music is campfire music in Hong Kong. Now, well, think about that for a minute. And I said, what? They said, we sit in a room, and we get in a circle, and we play like we have a fire, and we sing songs. And my songs are so simple, and you could understand every word, even though back in those days they didn't speak English. They could sing the English. And I've heard it time and time again that people learned a lot of English singing my songs because anybody can play them. So I said, oh, and I figured it out. They could hear my voice. It was easy to play. And then they grew to love these songs. And to this day, if I play Stoney in any place in that part of the country, I draw a crowd, you know, and everybody's singing. That's the funny part. That's what the people told me.
1: Yeah. And I believe when you played in Ho Chi Minh City in Vietnam, you played to the largest audience ever to see a pop star perform.
0: Up to, I think up to that day, that was scary.

We went in there, and that we were the first. I was the first pop act because, once again, my stuff is so easy, soft, non-controversial. And so the censorship over there, to Indonesia back in the old days, was the same way. I had to do a little show for the censors, you know, and they all knew the songs. But in Ho Chi Minh City, my guy who's traveled with me for 45 years, Billy Ayers, was in the Vietnam War. I was in the Army Reserve, but they never activated my unit. I walked a thin line for several years. Billy went, was in the worst parts of it. So when we get to Ho Chi Minh City and we're looking at the little round lakes flying in from the mortars, you know, it was a real emotional thing for Billy. And so I hung close with him. And when we played, the people were reserved. It was real strange. The show was well received, I guess. It's like everybody was afraid to clap.

0: fabulous career you've enjoyed. Even when you didn't want to be upfront and famous, you ended up becoming famous anyway. You couldn't escape all the accolades and the critical acclaim, could you?
1: The key word, Sandy, you said was endured. That's
0: I don't
1: the part.
0: Think I said endured.
1: You said that this long career that you endured.
0: I think
1: endured.
0: I said, no, I wouldn't say you've endured the career. I probably said you've enjoyed the career. You're saying you endured the career.
1: That is the more correct word, and I thought you'd really grabbed underneath me and seen that I
0: Sorry.
1: Endured being something I wasn't. It was a running joke. We're on the airplane going to Asia because, once again, it was so easy to tour there that I did there. I would say to Billy, I'd say, Billy, he's coming. So what are you talking about? I said, Lobo's coming. He's coming into my body because when I get off the plane, there's television crews and I go do press and crap, and I go do a show and a limousine and all that crap. Then I get back in the plane, and we're going back to America, and I say, Billy, I feel him leaving, you know, because I get back to America, I'm just a weirdo guy that gets off the plane, you know. It's a strange deal.
0: You're a bit like Clark Kent and Superman, really.
1: except I'm not Superman on the stage. I kind of am in the same way, but you know what? Let me tell you something. I meant to bring this up. I'm glad I remembered it. I did that tour of Australia in 73. I was so unsure of myself as an artist and so sure that people would not enjoy what I really did on record that we did out, and most of the show was just playing old rock and roll songs because it's what I had done in clubs for years. I felt so self-conscious, and I, to this day, I wish I had done a club gig where the people that did remember me came and saw me really sing all the songs and with acoustic guitar like I do. In retrospect, I did Australia and New Zealand, and it was the same. It was this is right when I'd Love You Want Me was number one in the world.
0: Yeah.
1: And Hector Crawford was the head of the television deal, and he's the one that brought me in. And all I remember is his wife saying, everything I said to his wife, she'd say, yes. And I'd say, yes. Like, I mean, she'd say, yes. And I'm thinking, yes.
0: Please come back and see us again. We'd love to hear you play. And
1: you
0: I'm sure
1: what?
0: You've got much more confidence these days.
1: I would love to do it, except I don't fly anymore.

0: Lavoie, thank you so much for being so generous with your time. What a joy it's been chatting with you, you and Lobo, actually. Talking to the two of you has just been wonderful.
1: And Sandy, you and your brother, Sandy K, because I didn't know, you know, you may have been twins for all I know. Anyway.
0: You're very funny.
1: Sandy, I enjoyed it. Yeah, thank you very much. And you know, if you ever want me for anything else or to keep in touch to ask,
0: fabulous.
1: Like I said, you know how to reach me.
0: I've really enjoyed chatting with you, Kent. Thank you from the bottom of my heart.
1: You're most welcome. Bye bye.
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0: From Feature Story News in New York, I'm Mitch McCann with the Week in Review. A United Nations fact-finding mission has reported there are reasonable grounds to believe the United States committed war crimes in Iran, including a strike on a school in the southern city of Minab. The finding comes as US President Donald Trump said the war was hopefully toward the end, though the US House of Representatives has voted for a third time to halt the conflict, with Republicans in battleground districts backing the measure. President Trump is said to want to prevent any escalation before November's midterm elections. James Goodison has more from Washington.
1: Now, the reasoning for that is effectively President Trump wants a holding pattern to be in place in the Middle East until after the midterm elections, which are just over 40 days away. He does not want to see an escalation in the Middle East that then would lead to an economic shock for American public when it comes to gas and oil prices that could further dampen his chances of his party doing well in the midterm elections. So from his point of view, he doesn't want to engage with the Houthis on that front at this point and brush Saudi Arabia off.
0: NATO's most senior military commanders have been meeting in Copenhagen to follow up on commitments made at the alliance's summit in the Turkish capital Ankara in July, where allies pledged 70 billion euros, around $77 billion, in military equipment, assistance and training for Ukraine. The two-day gathering of chiefs of defence from all 32 allied nations is the first military committee conference since the Ankara summit, with discussions focused on strengthening collective deterrence and supporting Kiev. The meeting comes against a backdrop of questions over the future scale of the United States' military presence in Europe after Washington signaled its intention to reduce conventional support as European allies increase their own capabilities. William Densilo reports.
2: It's an opportunity to reflect on the situation in Ukraine, where Ukraine sees itself as increasingly vulnerable to Russian airstrikes as it sees its air defences depleted. This is a concern shared in Europe as well, especially when it comes to the threat posed by Russian hybrid attacks. There have been several of these perceived incidences in recent days, something that both NATO and the European Union says it urgently needs to address.
0: Polling stations have opened across Russia's Far East, marking the start of 3 days of voting for all 450 seats in the State Duma, the first parliamentary election since Moscow launched its full-scale invasion of Ukraine in 2022. Around 111 million people are eligible to vote, with Russian President Vladimir Putin's United Russia Party facing no genuine opposition after the only anti-war party, Yabloka, was barred from the ballot. Ukraine has condemned the holding of the vote in Russian-controlled parts of its territory as illegal. Daria Bondarchuk reports from Moscow.
3: Security measures are especially tight in regions that Russia calls its new territories, Donetsk, Luhansk, Kherson and Zaporizhia, which are conducting parliamentary elections for the first time as part of the Russian Federation. Elections are taking place as active fighting between Russia and Ukraine continue, despite Washington's efforts to restart peace negotiations between Moscow and Kyiv.
0: A bomb has killed at least 16 people and wounded more than 50 others at a mosque near a police compound in northwestern Pakistan. Police say an attacker drove a vehicle packed with explosives into the building during Friday prayers, causing the roof to collapse on worshippers inside. No group has claimed responsibility, though suspicion has fallen on the Pakistani Taliban, which has carried out a string of deadly attacks across the country's northwest in recent months. Hera Mustafa reports from Islamabad.
4: At least 16 people, including 11 civilians and 5 police officers, were killed and more than 50 wounded after a suspected suicide bomber targeted a police compound in Pakistan's northwestern Khyber Pakhtunkhwa province. Police says the attacker rammed an explosive-laden vehicle into the gate of the old police lines in Gohat district during Friday prayers. Authorities have launched an investigation, while no group has claimed responsibility for the attack.
0: Princess Diana's brother claims King Charles sounded giddily elated when they spoke after her death in 1997. It's contained in the latest extract from a book by Earl Spencer. Buckingham Palace says the king is mindful that grief can cull a memory. Royal commentator for the Daily Mail, Robert Hardman, says the narrative is disputed.
5: I don't think Charles Spencer sat down and thought, right, I'm going to demolish the monarchy. I sense there's a bit of sort of perhaps personal therapy going on here. He's clearly got in his mind a sequence of events. The fact that the king came out, or the palace came out so robustly, with a variation on the immortal line, recollections may vary, basically saying that's not how the king remembers it, I think is significant.
0: From Feature Story News in New York, I'm Mitch McCann, and that was the Week in Review.
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It was the spring of 1967 and the flower power summer was about to arrive and just around the corner. And Eric Clapton's writing career had arrived. The very first single he had that was a chart hit, written by Eric and a couple of others. He co-wrote that, Strange Brew for Cream, back in 1967. Bebop Deluxe, Bill Nelson and his mates and ships in the night. And we're into another Stafford's World. I'm Mark Stafford. And on the song stories today, we've got Joe Walsh and Albert Hammond, a couple of regal giants from the world of music with song stories. On the Writers Sing Them Their Way, one of my favourite songwriters, the great Jimmy Webb, will be here. We saw him in concert and telling stories all about his career not so long ago in a gig up he did up in London. And Jimmy will be bringing us his version of one of his own songs on the Writers Sing Them Their Way. And on Arbor They Did It First, it's a strange one, changed it at the last minute. I'm going to feature a song by the Sutherland Brothers that was stolen by a Swedish rap act, I kid you not. Not very happy with them doing that, and I'm a fan of the song. And we've got the original version of a song for Donna Summer on that as well. All of that to come. Can we fit it in? I hope. In the next 3 hours on Stafford's World, as well as this from the great Patti Smith.

0: So you put a couple of musical giants together. Sometimes it works and sometimes it doesn't, but that certainly worked. It was a nice, refreshing change to some of the stuff Elvis had been doing in the 80s, Elvis Costello. Veronica, written by Paul McCartney and Elvis Costello, an unusual teaming up there from 1989. Hello to Eric DeLatra, and he is in Cysoing. That's my pronunciation. It's nothing like that, probably. Cysoing in France, and he listens on shortwave gold on 6160 kilohertz. Hello to you, Eric, and thank you very much for getting in touch at mark@markstafford.co.uk.
1: And now, Stafford's World looks a bit deeper at the hit songs and tells you the stories behind them. It's time for another song story on Stafford's World.
0: We have the great Joe Walsh with a song from the days that he crossed over for being a solo artist, from the time he was with the James Gang. And Joe tells us the story behind his classic Rocky Mountain Way.
2: I was in a three-piece band, okay? So on stage, I was the only melodic instrument. And it was frustrating because I was starting to write now at this point. We achieved an amount of success, so that we got some momentum going, and we got a record out, and that went well. It stayed on the charts for 53 weeks, I think. James Gang Rides Again. But I was starting to write more textures and stuff, more harmony or piano part or rhythm guitar and lead guitar at the same time, and I couldn't do any of that in a three-piece band. And I really felt like I needed to go in that direction. And I felt like I was painting myself in the corner as a heavy metal guitar player. And I thought there was a lot more to being a musician than that. So I left the James Gang and went out into the great unknown. And again, I had no idea what to do or what I was doing. I moved to Colorado and started writing, and carefully kind of put a band together and funded it and ran out of money. And right at the very end, one of the songs I wrote broke through, and that was called Rocky Mountain Way. And so I barely made it in terms of not being able to do music for a living. I almost had to go get a job.

It was a wonderful time for music, wasn't it? And even better when you look back to it now. Frozen in Time, the early 70s, that 70 to 75 period was absolutely magical for the world of rock music, wasn't it? David Bowie's Life on Mars and Joe Walsh doing great guitar work on Rocky Mountain Way. I'm Mark Stafford. It is Stafford's World. For 3 hours together, we plunder the history of rock and roll. This one's hiding in a dark corner in the history of rock and roll. You might have caught it. You're more likely not to have caught it. 1976, a Canadian singer-songwriter called Bill Amesbury, and a song that made the charts, the bottom of the charts in the Netherlands. He wasn't Dutch, he was Canadian. He managed to squeeze into the Netherlands charts. I don't think anybody in Britain heard this on the radio, apart from the odd play Once in a Blue Moon. Guy's called Bill Amesbury. It's a great gem of a forgotten single. I remember Bill Amesbury, 1976.

0: We're delving in the deep, dark corners of rock and roll history and digging out some songs like that on Stafford's World. Sort of thing we do just about every week on Stafford's World. Bill Amesbury from Canada, and I remember 1976 was the year. 1966 was the year for the next one. It was Donovan, and that's next.
1: 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Whatever you do, don't go anywhere. Stafford's World will be back very shortly, right after these messages.
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5: And I'm John Oates.

It was one of those tracks from Blondie's Parallel Lines that never got single release in Britain, which I can't work out at all. In fact, there are two good tracks that should have been British singles. That one, One Way or Another, which was a big hit in America. And then her cover of Buddy Holly's I'm a Gonna Love You Too, which I thought also was worthy of a release on a 7-inch single, but they never did it. I'm Mark Stafford. It's Stafford's World. Now, if you're around in 1974 and listening to Radio Caroline, you would not in any way ever have missed tracks from this album, the superb Barclay James Harvest album, Everyone Is Everybody Else.

Let's do that for Peter Woods, who's got in touch to say he's back in England, back in the UK after a long stay in Thailand. He's back again and is listening in UK-wise in Shrewsbury. Good to have you back, Peter. And thank you very much for the nice mentions and things in the time you've been away. Nice to know you still hung on to listening to Stafford's World and other bits and pieces while you were over there in Thailand. Okay, let's do this one then. And in fact, two to finish the hour. We'll do some Steely Dan in a minute. Peg from Steely Dan with Michael McDonald. Look out for him helping out on a cameo appearance on some great backing vocals. And this from Linda Ronstadt as she takes on the Little Anthony and the Imperials song from the 60s and does it her way in 1980.

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can't help about the shape I'm in. 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But don't ask me what I think of you. I might not give the answer that you want me to.

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And we had to wait a bit longer. We had to wait for Run To You a couple of years later, see him into the British top 30. Fleetwood Mac in there as well from the Golden Patch, when Peter Green was firing on all cylinders before he went off the track and lost his way. Oh, well, one of the best from him. Welcome to the second hour of Stafford's World, and time for some Alice Cooper.

0: There's a whole bunch of Police album tracks that never got released as singles. That's one on the pile that could easily have snuck out as a single. Canary in a Coal Mine from those guys. Alice Cooper's School's out as well. Say hello to John Kerr, who's in London now. He lives in a place, he's emailed not so long ago, actually, and the place he said, I thought, first of all, he must be in France. It sounds very French and very posh. Castelnau. In Castelnau sounds very much continental, doesn't it? A bit Mediterranean, but it's actually in Barnes, not just Barnes. Barnes near Richmond on Thames. That is posh, isn't it? And I was just trying to find out where Castelnau was, and I ended up flicking through a page that said house prices in the Castelnau area of Richmond upon Thames and Barnes. And it said the average price was £1.8 million, and loads of them were going for £7 million. So, John, lend us a tenner. Go on, John. Thanks for your email.
1: You've heard the hit versions. Now it's time for the originals. This is Ah, But They Did It First on Stafford's World.
0: A bit of a left field one, certainly for this first of the two on Ah, But They Did It First. The Sutherland Brothers, at the time they were the Sutherland Brothers, started off with the Sutherland Brothers Band, and then short time as the Sutherland Brothers, and then the Sutherland Brothers in Quiver with sort of the incarnations in the 70s for them. 1972 is the Lifeboat album, and a track from that. Now you might go, I don't remember any Sutherland Brothers stuff being taken and become a hit for somebody else. But this time around, it was a song from that album called Real Love. And it was sampled by a Swedish rapper called Snook and his gang. The Snook gang it was, who came out with a Swedish rap hit by taking this particular track. Not just taking this particular track, but sampling the whole of the introduction to this particular song, Real Love by the Sutherland Brothers, and using it for the whole of a rap track where all they did was rap over the top of it.
2: Här finns ingenting att klaga på. Likadant hela tiden, hela dagen lång. Jag har ett bra liv med en trygg inkomst. Fin fru och familj betalar riktig moms. Inget extraordinärt eller överflöd. Inte heller det.
0: We went a bit further than that. They're on a video where they're playing guitar over the top of it as if they did it. There's a picture of them and their little group together on a TV show in Sweden, when basically they just play piano as if it's their piano, when it's the Stevie Wonder, sort of a take as if they were had done the original, and it wasn't right. But there's no credit for Ian Sutherland, the guy who wrote it on their tracks. One of the members gets a credit. No mention of the Sutherland Brothers in the mention of it, but the whole track they had was based on the backing track, which was the introduction looped around to this song. So Ah, But They Did It First, Mr. Snook and your Swedish rap act. Take this, the original of the Sutherland Brothers, superb piano work from Steve Winwood on this.

So that was all ripped off the Sutherland Brothers from the Lifeboat album and Real Love. Ripped off the old introduction that became a loop around, went through the whole of a track by a Swedish rapper and his band called Snook, he was. And the track is called Inga, I-N-G-A, and then the new word problem, as the English spelling of problem. And you can find the video for that. You can find that on Facebook. No credit for Ian Sutherland at all. He wrote it, or the Sutherland Brothers band who played on it, or anything else to do with them, and any credit there in big letters. So is that right? Doesn't sound right to me. The whole of the track is built around that. Okay, time to calm down a bit. Great calming down music, in fact. 1982, Donna Summer had a cover version of John and Vangelis' State of Independence. And then in 1991, there was a second attempt at a cover version, which was Chrissy Hynde and the Mood Swings, and a sort of left field cover kind of mixy version of State of Independence called Spiritual High, bracket State of Independence. But the original that outdid all of them was this from the early 80s, John and Vangelis. Ah, but they did it first, and the original version of State of Independence.

recognising the talents of John and Vangelis and Arbor. They did it first with State of Independent, covered by Donna Summer in 82, and Mood Swings featuring Chrissie Hynde in 1991. It's Stafford's World. I'm Mark Stafford. You can get to reach me at mark@markstafford.co.uk. Let's check out some Neil Young from the Harvest Moon album. The track from that never seems to get played.

0: It's Neil Young from the album Harvest Moon, and that is the excellent Unknown Legend from that. Hello to Bob Matteo. Now, Bob is in San Francisco, and his ears pricked up when he was listening to the show, heard me mention Sausalito on that, and he said, well, I grew up just down the road in San Francisco, so I know Sausalito really well. He said it was the second time I'd ever heard your program, and he said, you're doing a fabulous job. So I think I've got a convert. Thank you, Bob. Bob is in lovely San Francisco. I love San Francisco. Must head there soon. Back in a moment with some Andy Fairweather Lowe.
1: 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We will be back with more in just a moment.
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one of my favourite singles from 1967, The Grassroots, who had an incredible run of single hits in America and in Canada from 67 into the early 70s. Let's Live for Today, that was. And they were managed originally by P.F. Sloan and Steve Barry, who actually were members of the group for a time, and they decided to, we can't manage this and also be songwriters, because they were prolific songwriters between them at the time. We can't do all this and play in the band, so we need some other people. So you get this bit where if you have Grassroots collections, you'll find different versions of songs. It's because they were redone again by the new version of the band. And you probably had on some of the early collections the original version of some of the hits. So it gets a bit confusing there. Now, talking of P.F. Sloan and Steve Barry, they were great songwriters, as I said. And then P.F. Sloan, one of that duo, he sort of vanished a bit as time went on. And Jimmy Webb at one time got very worried about what had happened to his friend P.F. Sloan. So much so, he wrote a song about, where is P.F. Sloan, I've been thinking about him. Where is he? Where's he gone? And a lot of people thought, what's happened? Has he gone somewhere and never came back? Did he get in a car crash? Did he just vanish? What? So on the writers Sing Them Their Way, this is the great Jimmy Webb worrying about his friend P.F. Sloan.

I'm pleased to say they did find P.F. Sloan at the end, and though he wasn't doing extremely well in life, he was existing, and he was still alive, so everybody was happy that at least they'd found him like that. P.F. Sloan, Jimmy Webb's tribute to him. One more song to finish hour two, and what about this? Classic from The Doors.

Brownswell Station's 70s hit Smoking in the Boys' Room, and on the Vertigo label, it was Juicy Lucy and Who Do You Love. And the Vertigo label, if you saw it on singles, and most of the stuff we ended up playing then, we couldn't afford all the albums, but so we played a lot of singles, and Juicy Lucy's Who Do You Love was a big top 30 single in Britain. If you put it on the turntable and watch it go round, it would actually give you, it would give you vertigo, I think. That was the whole idea. It would give you a migraine or whatever, and so as you got this vision of this going round, and it did your brain in. Put that on a turntable. Juicy Lucy, as I said, they were one of the bands on Vertigo. A lot of strange bands on Vertigo, but some interesting stuff back then. Talking of interesting stuff, 1978. What about this for an album? More than interesting. It was the new album from Bob Seger. Now he had a bit of a problem. He had to follow up Night Moves, his classic album. Pressure was on him. So what are you going to do, Bob? You've got to outdo Night Moves. That's tough. That is really, really tough. So what you going to do, Bob? So Bob gets sets on it. He didn't write all these, but he definitely garnered, it's a nice word, isn't it? Garnered together some fine tracks to kick off that album. New album was to be Stranger in Town. It came out in 1978. We put the needle in the groove and we were greeted by Hollywood Nights, Still the Same, Old Time Rock and Roll, Until It Shines, just in the first four tracks. Wow, that was powerful stuff. It included this one in there as well.

0: Saying hello to Jason Matsau, I think it is, from Newcastle upon Tyne. He's been listening for a few years now, and he loved the Alan Parsons Project track I played in the recent show, and he enjoyed that. That was the one with Steve Harley doing the bits, and I love that track as well. Good taste, mate. And you wanted some T-Rex, so I hope you liked that one. T-Rex is Ride a White Swan. Great to hear from you at mark@markstafford.co.uk.
1: And now, Stafford's World looks a bit deeper at the hit songs and tells you the stories behind them. It's time for another song story on Stafford's World.
0: Song story number two from Albert Hammond and I'm a Train. Not one of his most successful songs, but a song that's done very well for him in terms of awareness of one of his songs. And the reason is it came out originally a couple of two or three versions that sort of got a bit of play, but nothing more. Didn't really do that much around the world and went into a box. And then a few years later, Peter Knight, who's the guy who produced the wonderful orchestration on Days of Future Past for the Moody Blues, all of that magical work, he decided that's a good song for doing some choral work too. So he wrote a choral score that was used by glee clubs and harmony groups all over the world. And he got the King Singers to do it in 1975, and the film of then inspired lots of other people to do it. And it's got its own fan club, really, and a lot of choral clubs, glee clubs, harmony groups have had a go at it. You find them all on YouTube. You find tons of versions of I'm a Train done by choral societies. Some magical harmony singing on that. So here's the story behind the song that was to have that future life. I'm a Train from Albert Hammond.
2: I'm a Train is one of the first songs, actually, that Mike Hazlewood and I wrote. When I met Mike, I was a waiter at the Grosvenor House Hotel. And he was a songwriter for a publishing company called Shaftesbury Music, which had to do with Radio Luxembourg way back in the early 60s. And when I met him, I said, look, I work at the Grosvenor House as a waiter. If you want to come there on my time off, we could write songs, and I could also give you dinner because I get free dinner being a waiter, you know. So he would come down two or three times a week, you know, and we would write and have dinner together. And one of those days, you know, we wrote this song called I'm a Train. It must have been 1965, 6 or something like that. It was recorded by many people in the 60s. It never became a hit, but it was a very much played song on radio in England. At the same time as I'm a Train, we wrote a song for Simon Dupree and the Big Sound called Reservations, which is also a ticket for a train, you know. When I was doing my third album, I was up in San Francisco working with Roy Harry, who used to produce Simon and Garfunkel. And I was doing an album with Roy, and I just, you know, was waiting for him to get some sounds, and I was just alone in the studio, and I started to play the acoustic guitar. I started to play I'm a Train because of the rhythm, you know, and he asked me, what is that? And I said, it's an old song from the 60s, you know. He said, oh, play it, you know. So I played it, and he recorded it. And then he went next door. Santana was recording. And so he got the percussionist Armando Peraza from Santana to come in and put some bongos on. And that's how my record of I'm a Train first started.

Anna Nancy Wilson from the big hair and the shoulder pads era, when that was the cool way to look, and they didn't half look cool, didn't they, back in the 80s. What about love? Anna Nancy Wilson and Heart. It's Stafford's World and I'm Mark Stafford. Now, this guy is like a musical god in the West Midlands. He's Raymond Froggatt, had really just a tiny bit of success around the rest of the world with The Red Balloon, the song that he originally wrote as Callow La Vita. Dave Clark Five had a big hit with that. And Roly was another song of his that did quite well in the Dutch charts. But home in the West Midlands, they opened the door for him, his music royalty, particularly in the country-type circles as well. 1968, Raymond Froggatt and Roly.

0: In case you didn't know, it's the great guitar work of the great Dave Edmunds on Love Sculpture's Sabre Dance. That's the song that, or the tune that kicked off his particular start in the world of music, Dave Edmunds. And before that, Raymond Froggatt and Rowley. I've got some fine stuff from him that I must dig out, as well as the well-known stuff from him. And we're back with the Rolling Stones in just a moment.
1: 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We'll be right back in just a minute.
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You certainly can't go wrong playing that, can you? The lovely Anchorage from Michelle Shocked. And the Rolling Stones, of course, and Give Me Shelter as we enter the final half hour on Stafford's World. Hello to Nicholas Slaven, who's in Antwerp in Belgium. I know Antwerp very well. I know it particularly because I used to do quite a few trips on holidays down into Europe, down through Germany, into Holland and Belgium and all those kinds of things. And I always knew that when we reached the other side of the massive motorway system around Antwerp, you were home. You only had to just stick the car on the motorway and let it run. When you passed that and gone through a little underpass and come out the other side, Antwerp was gone and you had a nice run through motorway all the way to the Channel ports. So hello to Nicholas. Nicholas Storven gets in touch at Mark at Mark Stafford from Antwerp in Belgium. Glad to know that you're enjoying Stafford's World. Now, this was Hazel O'Connor's career sort of all summed up. She had an absolutely amazing period of life when in May 1980 through to August 1981, she had three albums out. She did the filming for Breaking Glass, appeared in that, and had the very successful album off the back of that, which sold a lot of copies. Followed up with an album called Sons and Lovers, and then a third album called Cover Plus. Now, that was all in just over a year. And at the end of it all, she was absolutely burnt out. I'd put her all the effort into those three albums and they all sold less than the previous one all the way through. And she really struggled. And at the end of all that, she never had a top 50 single after all of that. But this was one of the last things she did that we kind of remember. Hazel O'Connor, Cover Plus, We're All Grown Up.

Another band who had their success sort of squeezed in over a short period of time was Sailor, of course, when they had a bunch of successful singles, including Girls, Girls, Girls there. And welcome to Stafford's World. I'm Mark Stafford. I do this every week, by the way. I do. You can catch me same time, same place, wherever you're listening. Let's do some travelling Wilburys.

I think I'm right in saying that was it for Supertramp in terms of successful singles. A couple of years, few years after the peak period, about 83, wasn't it? A few years after that, a few years after the big hits, was It's Raining Again. It did squeeze into the charts, and that's when we said goodbye to Supertramp, partly because they'd split, hadn't they, two key members of Supertramp. Travelling Wilburys, Handle With Care before that, and that does it for another Stafford's World. Mark at markstafford.co.uk is where you can contact me in cyberspace. Let's finish with this, another one of those little gems that I try to squeeze in onto the end of a show. I haven't heard this for a long time. Waterboys and the Glastonbury song.

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1: From Feature Story News in New York, I'm Mitch McCann with the Week in Review. A United Nations fact-finding mission has reported there are reasonable grounds to believe the United States committed war crimes in Iran, including a strike on a school in the southern city of Minab. The finding comes as US President Donald Trump said the war was hopefully toward the end, though the US House of Representatives has voted for a third time to halt the conflict, with Republicans in battleground districts backing the measure. President Trump is said to want to prevent any escalation before November's midterm elections. James Goodison has more from Washington.
2: Now, the reasoning for that is effectively President Trump wants a holding pattern to be in place in the Middle East until after the midterm elections, which are just over 40 days away. He does not want to see an escalation in the Middle East that then would lead to an economic shock for American public when it comes to gas and oil prices that could further dampen his chances of his party doing well in the midterm elections. So from his point of view, he doesn't want to engage with the Houthis on that front at this point and brush Saudi Arabia off.
1: NATO's most senior military commanders have been meeting in Copenhagen to follow up on commitments made at the alliance's summit in the Turkish capital Ankara in July, where allies pledged 70 billion euros, around $77 billion, in military equipment, assistance and training for Ukraine. The two-day gathering of chiefs of defence from all 32 allied nations is the first military committee conference since the Ankara summit, with discussions focused on strengthening collective deterrence and supporting Kiev. The meeting comes against a backdrop of questions over the future scale of the United States' military presence in Europe after Washington signaled its intention to reduce conventional support as European allies increase their own capabilities. William Densolo reports.
3: It's an opportunity to reflect on the situation in Ukraine, where Ukraine sees itself as increasingly vulnerable to Russian airstrikes as it sees its air defences depleted. This is a concern shared in Europe as well, especially when it comes to the threat posed by Russian hybrid attacks. There have been several of these perceived incidences in recent days, something that both NATO and the European Union says it urgently needs to address.
1: Polling stations have opened across Russia's Far East, marking the start of 3 days of voting for all 450 seats in the State Duma, the first parliamentary election since Moscow launched its full-scale invasion of Ukraine in 2022. Around 111 million people are eligible to vote, with Russian President Vladimir Putin's United Russia Party facing no genuine opposition after the only anti-war party, Yabloka, was barred from the ballot. Ukraine has condemned the holding of the vote in Russian-controlled parts of its territory as illegal. Daria Bondarchuk reports from Moscow.
4: Security measures are especially tight in regions that Russia calls its new territories, Donetsk, Luhansk, Kherson and Zaporizhia, which are conducting parliamentary elections for the first time as part of the Russian Federation. Elections are taking place as active fighting between Russia and Ukraine continue, despite Washington's efforts to restart peace negotiations between Moscow and Kyiv.
1: A bomb has killed at least 16 people and wounded more than 50 others at a mosque near a police compound in northwestern Pakistan. Police say an attacker drove a vehicle packed with explosives into the building during Friday prayers, causing